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3: Highway 191, one of the most beautiful stretches of road in the Southwest. It winds through Red Rock Canyons, desert skies, and the gateway to places we all love. Arches, Canyonlands, home. But over the past 10 years, this highway has also taken something from us. Mothers, fathers, sons, daughters, friends, neighbors. Lives changed forever in a moment that could never be taken back. Highway 191 has no shoulders in many places. Sharp curves, steep hills, heavy truck traffic. And during the summer months, thousands of visitors unfamiliar with the road, all sharing the same narrow ribbon of pavement. 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This tribute is for those we've lost and for those still traveling. Highway 191 today.

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5: Mine too, Slim. 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
4: Hey! I don't want to eat no jackass.
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0: From the KCYN and KCPX newsroom, this is the news from Moab in southeastern Utah.
1: Utah officials are warning residents to remain alert as wildfire danger continues to grow across the state. Governor Spencer Cox has declared a statewide drought emergency as dry conditions and above normal temperatures increase the risk of fast-moving fires. Stage 1 fire restrictions are now in effect across BLM lands in southwestern Utah and at Zion National Park. Campfires are restricted to developed recreation sites only, while fireworks and exploding targets are prohibited in affected areas. Public safety officials are urging extra caution outdoors. Drivers are reminded to secure trailer chains to prevent sparks, avoid parking vehicles on dry grass, and ensure campfires are completely extinguished before leaving campsites. Moab's summer event season is also heating up. The Youth Garden Project hosts its weekly Weed and Feed event Wednesday evening, while live music continues throughout the week at the Blue Pig and Spanish Valley Winery. Friday night also brings movies at Suwannee Park, Skate Moab Community Night at the Old Spanish Trail Arena, and the kickoff of the Canyonlands PRCA Rodeo. Elsewhere across the region, communities including Price, Helper, and Castle Dale are settling into full summer schedules following the Memorial Day holiday. Local residents are encouraged to monitor irrigation restrictions as drought conditions continue across central Utah. In Green River, economic planners continue focusing on the Green River Lithium Project and the Direct Lithium Extraction Demonstration Plant, both considered major long-term development projects for the area. And if you're traveling across southeastern Utah this week, officials recommend checking UDOT traffic updates.
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3: 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Computer satellite weather.
4: For tonight,
3: partly cloudy with a low of 55. Tomorrow, sunny and bright with a high of 86. Tomorrow night, mostly clear skies with a low of 57. On Monday, sunny skies with a high of 93. Monday night, mostly clear with a low of 62. On Tuesday, sunny skies with a high of 96. And Tuesday night, mostly clear with a low of 63. I'm J.D. Allison.
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5: 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Arches is open, but NPS warns big crowding can fill popular trailhead parking lots, so don't park on roadside vegetation. Canyonlands road travel remains dry but rough, with washboarding common on backcountry roads. This week looks mostly sunny, breezy at times, and cooler by Thursday. Trail conditions and hike of the week. Delicate Arch in Arches National Park. This trail is 3.2 miles round trip. Difficult with about 629 feet of gain. Expect dry slick rock, open sun, and no shade on the final bowl. News this week. Parking turns over slowly in peak hours. Start at sunrise, carry water, and stay on Rocker Sign Trail. Mountain biking trail of the week. Klondike Bluffs, north of Moab, off the Klondike Bluffs Road. Managed with BLM Access, the beginner to intermediate system offers green and blue options from about 3 to 12 miles. Current surface is dry, hardpack, slick rock, and loose sand in corners. Yield on two-way segments and watch for cattle guards. Four-wheel off-road trail of the week, Gemini Bridges Road, a BLM scenic route from Highway 313 toward Highway 191. It's roughly 13 miles and rates a 2 on the Moab scale in dry weather. Minimum vehicle is high clearance two-wheel drive, though four-wheel drive is smarter after storms. Expect washboards, dust, and ledgy pullouts near the bridges. Keep tires on the road and walk carefully near cliff edges. Quick tip, pack more water than planned, check agency alerts before leaving, and leave no trace. This was Ferdy Pacheco. I'll see you on the trails.
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0: Hey everybody, and welcome to Plate Up the Outdoors, a show where we head outside, get in a little fishing, hunting, maybe some foraging, and then plate it all up with a delicious recipe at the end.
1: Well, next week, I'm headed out on a paddle fishing trip to northern Nebraska, southern South Dakota, and so I wanted to talk about paddle fishing. For those of you who don't know what a paddle fish is, it is this prehistoric looking fish that I did not even know existed in the United States until I had a tag a couple years ago, I believe it was 2 years ago, to the river in Montana, the lower Missouri. It was such an amazing experience and just a wild ride. An experience I didn't even know was possible to have just shore fishing in the United States. Like I said, paddlefish are prehistoric looking creatures that I thought didn't exist. It's the best way I can put it. I don't know how to explain them. So a paddlefish, if you don't know, it's a ray-finned fish, which 99% of fish are specified as ray-finned fish. It just means, you know, they have bones and they're shaped certain ways. They have air bladders usually and stuff like that. But what makes a paddlefish different is that it has this very long, what a lot of people would probably describe as a nose, but it's not. It's called a rostrum. And it looks similar to, there's like a shark that has one that comes out really far and has like, looks like it has blades on it. It kind of reminds you of like a chainsaw blade or something. But it's actually not their nose. It's called a rostrum. And it's more of a beak, like a bird. Birds have a rostrum also. And so it's an extension of the mouth more than it is considered a nose. It does have like the nostrils and nose stuff does happen in that area, but it's an extension of the upper lip for the paddlefish. For birds, it's obviously the top and bottom lip, but that's different. It's a bony beak-like structure that these paddlefish have. And the rostrum is filled with electroreceptors that they use to detect their food because their food is found in very murky water, which we'll get into. They eat zooplankton, and zooplankton, they're little tiny microscopic organisms that emit like a really weak electrical signal, and the receptors on the rostrums of the paddlefish pick up those tiny movements and emissions of those electrical signals. And then those sensors kind of run along the rostrum and then kind of down their cheeks and onto their sides of their body just a little bit. They're this long, slender, scaleless fish. When I first saw one, when I was fishing on the Missouri, it, like, the water's just, it's called the Big Muddy, and it's just mud. And it's thick, and there's no transparency to it. It's completely, you know, opaque. And the fish, when they come out, they're this beautiful iridescent blue and white that kind of reminds you more of the skin of, like, I kind of say like a shark or a dolphin or something. It doesn't look like your typical fish looking body. So they're this slender, scaleless body. And they have very few bones in their body. They're not a super bony fish. They have a flexible spinal column called a notochord, which we all start out with a notochord before we're born, when we're developing. But in humans and most animals that are vertebrates, that notochord starts to transition into a bony cartilaginous column. And so paddlefish don't have that happen. They stay in that unbony phase forever. So their spinal columns are very flexible, so they can move really well and stuff like that. And they're a very large fish. They're related to sturgeons. And so, you know, typically when we think of sturgeons, we think of those giant dinosaur-looking fish. And paddlefish are very similar to that. The females can be up to 5 feet long and weigh around 60 pounds. They're huge. Males are a little smaller. A male that ended up getting kept on the trip that I was on, he was more like 25 to 30 pounds, but they can get larger than that. They are a very old living fish, and they take a long time to reach sexual maturity. Males don't start until they're like 4 years old, at least sometimes seven, and females don't even start until they're 6 years old, but most of the time they even make it into their teenage years before they've reached, you know, that mature age where they can start reproducing and stuff. They are similarly structured to a shark is how I'm going to best describe it, because their tail is called a heterocercal tail, which means that the top fin on the split at the tail, the top fin is longer than the bottom fin, and that's kind of a continuation of the back of the fish, just kind of goes up and above to that top fin, and it's longer than the lower fin is smaller. And sharks have that structure because they lack a swim bladder, and so they aren't able to just float, you know. And so this tail structure is very crucial for them because it allows them to thrust through the water and maintain their buoyancy and stuff. Paddlefish do have a swim bladder, but it functions incredibly different than other fish. Like, their buoyancy isn't controlled by little small changes of gas in the air bladder. Instead, it kind of acts more as like an auxiliary organ for them. And because they are negatively buoyant, they must swim continuously with their mouths open to feed. And so they move forward in this, like, nose forward, that big long paddle, and they use that to kind of act as a rudder, and it generates the lift and drop and stuff so that they can stay afloat. And then they have that big strong heterocercal tail to help thrust and stuff so that they can stay buoyant in the water and move around easily and stuff while they filter feed. And then the other thing that they kind of have that is distinct looking to them is they have these very large flaps on the that cover the gills on the sides of their face. They're called an operculum flap. And so what happens is when the paddlefish goes to eat, which is just gnarly looking, you should look up pictures of it because they're so strange looking. They just look like this little long billed fish with like a small like lower jaw that kind of reminds you of, like, little elephant lip, if that makes sense. So they have this big long nose and then this kind of like little tiny jaw below that's kind of flappy, and then back into that long, slender dolphin-style body with their shark tail. They're so amazing looking. But then they have these weird flaps on the sides of their gills that kind of blow behind them. And what happens is when they go to eat, since they are a filter feeder, they just drop that bottom jaw and it opens huge. It's so wide. They look ridiculous. And then they just kind of sit there open mouth turning, and all of the food, all the water starts to run through their giant open mouth and goes through the gills, and they have these little things called gill rakers in their gills that snag all of the plankton. And then sometimes they'll end up getting, you know, like little tiny fish or insects and stuff like that, because they can eat those things too. And then it gets stuck on these rakers, and they have a mucus that kind of holds that in place, and then they are able to swallow all of their food that way while their mouth is hugely open. And then the rest of the water kind of filters through and flushes out those flaps that are on the sides of their face. And so it just kind of gently regulates the water flowing out of their body so they can maintain their buoyancy and accuracy while they're sitting here doing this. They're wild. So definitely look them up to see what I'm talking about. They are primarily located in the Mississippi River Basin, and this is because of the way they feed. The fish need deep, slow-moving rivers in order to find the food that they require. So those rivers are typically found in the Mississippi River Basin. They're very popular starting in Montana, and then where the Missouri River starts in Montana and the Yellowstone and all that kind of stuff, and that flows into the Mississippi. And then they're also found east of that, kind of in western Pennsylvania, where that also starts to dump in. And so they're in about 22 states, but they're heavily concentrated in the Missouri, Ohio, Yellowstone, Arkansas, Red, and Tennessee rivers. They are extinct from north of there because of habitat destruction, which is mainly contributed to dam construction. So during spring, the fish spawn, and on a typical spawning day, the fish will travel 100 to 200 miles per day in search of the perfect egg-laying grounds, which for them is a gravel-bottomed area with a lightly swift current where they can lay their eggs, and they're kind of protected and it cleans them off, but it can't be too fast because the eggs have to be able to grip into the gravel and stay. So it's this lightly swift area that they search for. The construction of dams heavily impacted their spawn because dams are mostly impassable for the fish. They aren't like a salmon. They can't utilize a fish ladder. They don't leap up out of the water. You know, there's always the stereotypical grizzly bear feeding season in Katmai where the salmon are jumping up the dam because they can leap so high and the bears are grabbing them out of the air. So a paddlefish can't do that. So they can't really utilize the passageways that we have been constructed in dams to help navigate some of those issues for other fish. So they kind of just can't go above dams in a lot of places. So that's created an impassable place for them, and that really has restricted their spawning grounds. And then the other thing is if they do decide that there's an acceptable spawning ground area below a dam, flushes from the dam can disturb, you know, the eggs once they've been laid in that area based on temperature changes, the amount of water going through. So it's just made them so that they aren't as concentrated or as populous in some of the areas in the Mississippi River Basin, and then also has made it so that they are not found above, you know, Montana in that area. They used to be, I believe I saw in some of the Great Lakes and stuff, and they're just not in those areas anymore, Canada and stuff. Thriving in a lot of areas. So you can secure yourself a tag to go get one. It's an amazing fishing opportunity that our conservation efforts in the United States have definitely paid off, because we have kept this animal around and now are able to, you know, fish for it still. And so that's pretty great. Fishing for them is a wild experience. So because they eat plankton, You don't put some plankton on your hook and toss it out there and try to catch one. You can't do that. So you use a snagging method. And it is probably one of the most physically grueling activities I've ever participated in when trying to harvest an animal. And I have been on a lot of hikes where I wish I was not there and had to go up a lot of cliffs and mountainsides that felt impossible, and I don't think I've ever been as tired as I was after paddle fishing. It is insane. So the gear you need is you need a long pole, and you want it to have kind of a medium amount of play in it, but it has to be a pretty long one, like a 7 to 9 foot long pole, and then you need to have a very large frame, high capacity reel, because you have to have some pretty intense line on your pole, 50 to 100 pound braided fish line. I typically use like a monofilament, or there's that popular spider wire, spider line stuff. And you can't really use that because you want to use the braided so that you don't get stretch in the line, because you're doing this tugging motion across the water to try and snag this giant fish. And it has to be a line that's strong enough to handle not only the weight of the fish, but the, you know, flow of the river. And if you have that stretch in your line, because monofilament is known as being incredibly strong fishing line, but it stretches, if you have that stretch, then you miss your opportunity to snag the fish effectively. So you have to use this braided fishing line, which is, it's hard to cast. It's just kind of, it's kind of hard to use, but you have to use 50 to 100 pound of it. Rated, and I used 80 pound, and I still had where they would break off because they're so powerful and so massive. Anyway, so you get your giant fishing pole with your huge large frame reel and your feeling over the top fishing line loaded on there, and then you get a heavy teardrop shaped weight, and you want it to be between 3 ounces to a pound. Because you're trying to create a very vertical line as you pull through the water. So you need a heavy weight. And when you fish for paddlefish, if you are bank fishing, you go and you stand on the edge of the river. And you just start tossing this setup as far as you can out into the river. And then pulling it back towards the shore. And so you want to be able to get really far out there in hopes that you will snag a spawning paddlefish as it's swimming by. So you need this heavy weight on the bottom. And then you need an 8 to 14 aught barbless treble hook. And you, some states you can use two, not all of them, but some of them you can use two. But these massive, giant treble hooks that I don't know another reason you would ever use one. Anyway, so you have this ridiculous setup that is heavy and awkward and terrible. Then you go to stand on the side of the riverbank, which is mud. You're in, you know, you're up to your knees in mud, and you can't see anything in the water because it's mud. And you toss this ridiculous setup out into the water, and you'll make it, you know, halfway across the river with the, you know, using those heavy weights. It really gives you some momentum. And then you start doing what I best can describe as, if you ever go to the gym and you're sitting on one of those ab machines that twist your lower body, but you keep, it's like a chair and you sit in it and put your hands up on the rest, and then you just twist your lower body, so you're just doing a complete twisting motion. And that's basically what you do. You toss that big weight out there with those hooks, and then you twist your upper body. You swing it back and forth as you reel, hoping to snag. It is exhausting, and you go over and over and over, and everything is heavy and you're tired. It is insane. It is painful. It is frustrating. People around you are catching stuff and you're not. It's horrible and wonderful at the same time. So if you ever get the opportunity to do it, I highly suggest you try it. This year, though, I'm not doing the snagging method. There is a limited number of states, and specifically this Nebraska-South Dakota boundary, where they do an archery. So you can't catch and release those fish. You can catch and release when you're snagging, but you can't take the fish out of the water. They're very sensitive. So if you're not going to keep it, you have to keep it in the water while you deal with getting your giant hooks off of it and stuff. And obviously you can't do that with archery because you're going to shoot the fish and it's going to go through it and you can't release it. So it's heavily restricted to get the tags. You have to put in for like a draw before the season ever starts. The season runs in June, and I feel like you put in for it in like January or something to see if you can get a tag or not to keep it. The technique is different. Most people, it's not the same quite as going out with a compound bow into the forest looking for a deer or an elk. Most people prefer a recurve bow because they want this instant release, and you don't want to wait for that mechanical release that a compound bow has. So you get a recurve bow. It has the for fishing, you have the reel attached to it and stuff. You still want to use that heavy line and all that stuff because it has to be able to handle this giant fish. Because paddlefish swim in deep, muddy water, you have to be able to rely on your own timing, the positioning of the boat, and then all that specialized gear to try and get one. So you can't really ever entirely see the fish. You just look for swirls or glimpses of the rostrums or dorsal fins. They kind of gather up in these areas. You go over to where these areas are, you look for those, and then maintain kind of an anchored troll over that area. Look for those swirls and fire that bow and hope you get one. I guess we'll see how this goes. I've never done it before. I'm excited, but it's definitely going to be different. Just trying to navigate the boat on the river will be different. Not being able to see totally what you're doing, but trying to shoot at something sounds intense. So we'll see how it goes. Like I said, I'm giving it a try. Most states you can only keep one fish. You have to get a tag to keep that fish, like I said. Oklahoma, paddlefish capital of the world. Missouri has a heavy concentration as well, so you can look into those states if you want to give this a try and see if you can get yourself a tag. South Dakota, Nebraska, Kansas, and Montana have seasons as well, but they're not as ample of opportunities just because they don't have the higher concentrations of fish. But like I said, I did mine in Montana a couple years ago. Super fun. The people are amazing. You're out in the middle of nowhere because there's no towns or anything by, so you have to camp and stuff. But beautiful country, amazing people, so helpful and willing to talk you through trying to pull one of those monsters up onto the shore and keeping you from crying when it's going horribly, as I did several times, I'm not going to lie, inspire you to, encourage you to show back up the next day, even though you're very sore and can't keep moving. So enough talk about paddlefish. Let's talk about this recipe. When I caught my paddlefish, I did a curry, a yellow curry, because the fish texture is it's a hearty texture. It's not as flaky or delicate as a lot of fish, so it really lends itself well to soups and stews, and because, like I said, it's a very hearty textured fish. And it tastes amazing. You have to make sure you get the skin off, and you have to remove any bloodlines, fats. It smells really, really fishy. A lot of people are turned off by paddlefish when they are cooking it. It's very strong smelling, but it doesn't taste anything like it smells. It's really good. One of the best fish I think I've ever had. But like I said, a lot of people don't like it because it is stinky, smelly. It's a little hard to work with because it's a lot of meat you're dealing with, a 60-pound fish if you get one of those, but really fun to do. So let me just go through real quick how I made this sweet and spicy yellow curry. So I made a broth first. I got a heavy-bottomed Dutch oven, and I heat a tablespoon of cooking oil over a medium heat, and then I added in some minced garlic and a hot pepper. I used a jalapeno, but if you want it hotter, you could try a serrano or a Thai chili, something like that. If you want it less spicy, you can just use the flesh. You can remove the ribs of the jalapeno and the seeds and just use the flesh, and you'll get a less spicy version. I minced up the garlic, hot pepper, put it in that tablespoon of oil, and I let it cook for about 3 minutes. You want to make sure that you don't let things get too hot because you don't want your garlic to brown because then it becomes bitter. So keep it like kind of on that medium for sure. Then I sprinkled in some curry powder, turmeric for color, mostly. I wanted it to be very yellow and beautiful. Ginger and some salt, and stirred that together to make a paste. Kind of let that heat up for a minute or two, and then I added a little bit of honey, give it a little sweet to offset all that heat, stir it. Then while the pan is still hot, you want to pour in 8 ounces of oyster sauce and a cup of vegetable stock. Scrape up all of the goodness that has caramelized on the bottom of your pan, and then let that simmer for like 5 minutes. So turn your heat down just a little bit, let it simmer. And then once that's kind of reduced a little bit to the pan, you want to pour in a pint of heavy cream and stir until combined, and then let that simmer for another 10 minutes. You don't want to let it start to rapidly boil because you don't want the cream to separate. So make sure you're just simmering. While your curry base is developing its flavors and getting all yummy and delicious and beautiful, you want to chop up some vegetables. I used onions, carrots, bell peppers, cabbage, and green beans, but you could use asparagus, peas, bamboo shoots, mushrooms, potatoes, squash. Anything you have in the fridge, really. You want to put in vegetables that need a little more time first, so like carrots, onions, stuff like that. I put them in first, let them simmer for 5 minutes, and then I kind of add the other stuff that I don't want to go as long, like the cabbage or the green beans. So let that simmer for 5 more minutes, and then the last thing I did is I added in the paddlefish chunks. You want to be sure that there's no skin on them, that you've removed any bloodlines, fat, all of those things. So it's just beautiful pieces of 1-inch bite-sized chunks of the paddlefish. Drop them in and let them simmer in that liquid for 6 minutes. It doesn't take a super long time. And you finish off the dish by squeezing a bunch of lime juice over it. And then I served it over hot rice with chopped basil or cilantro. And you could do roasted peanuts. It was really delicious. It's really, really easy. Curries are very easy. It's one of the main advantages to making a curry. And paddlefish is perfect for curry. Like I said, the texture holds up really well in those soup-based things. It doesn't fall apart at all. It's meaty, hearty, delicious. Paired really well with the curry seasoning. Just a really delicious meal. So that is all I have for this week. I hope that you will give this paddlefish recipe a try. If you don't have paddlefish, you could definitely use a bird like pheasant or chucker. Turkey would be great, a wild turkey. We just had that season. That would be great in here. If you have a desire to learn more about paddle fishing, you can email me at a12gaugegirl@huntingandcooking.com. I'd love to talk about it. If you've been paddle fishing, I would love to hear from you and hear about your experience, because I thought it was wild. You can find this recipe on my website at huntingandcooking.com, and I will see you all next week.

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Highway 191 runs through one of the most beautiful landscapes in the world. Towering red rock cliffs, wide desert skies, and views that make people want to slow down and take it all in. And that's exactly the problem. Every year, accidents happen on Highway 191 because drivers are looking at the scenery instead of the road ahead. This highway has long stretches with no shoulders, heavy traffic, and very little room for mistakes. In recent years, members of our community have lost their lives here. So if you're visiting Moab, we're glad you came. Take pictures, enjoy the views, but please do it safely. Keep your eyes on the road, give yourself extra time, and only pass when it's absolutely safe to do so. Because the most important view of all is the road in front of you. 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
1: From the KCYN and KCPX newsroom, this is the news from Moab in southeastern Utah.
2: Utah officials are warning residents to remain alert as wildfire danger continues to grow across the state. Governor Spencer Cox has declared a statewide drought emergency as dry conditions and above normal temperatures increase the risk of fast-moving fires. Stage 1 fire restrictions are now in effect across BLM lands in southwestern Utah and at Zion National Park. Campfires are restricted to developed recreation sites only, while fireworks and exploding targets are prohibited in affected areas. Public safety officials are urging extra caution outdoors. Drivers are reminded to secure trailer chains to prevent sparks, avoid parking vehicles on dry grass, and ensure campfires are completely extinguished before leaving campsites. Moab's summer event season is also heating up. The Youth Garden Project hosts its weekly Weed and Feed event Wednesday evening, while live music continues throughout the week at the Blue Pig and Spanish Valley Winery. Friday night also brings movies at Suwannee Park, Skate Moab Community Night at the Old Spanish Trail Arena, and the kickoff of the Canyonlands PRCA Rodeo. Elsewhere across the region, communities including Price, Helper, and Castle Dale are settling into full summer schedules following the Memorial Day holiday. Local residents are encouraged to monitor irrigation restrictions as drought conditions continue across central Utah. In Green River, economic planners continue focusing on the Green River Lithium Project and the Direct Lithium Extraction Demonstration Plant, both considered major long-term development projects for the area. And if you're traveling across southeastern Utah this week, officials recommend checking UDOT traffic updates.
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4: Canyon Country. Computer satellite weather.
5: For tonight,
4: partly cloudy with a low of 55. Tomorrow, sunny and bright with a high of 86. Tomorrow night, mostly clear skies with a low of 57. On Monday, sunny skies with a high of 93. Monday night, mostly clear with a low of 62. On Tuesday, sunny skies with a high of 96. And Tuesday night, mostly clear with a low of 63. I'm J.D. Allison.
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9: 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I'm Scott from Red Rock GMC. 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
2: 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Arches is open, but NPS warns big crowding can fill popular trailhead parking lots, so don't park on roadside vegetation. Canyonlands road travel remains dry but rough, with washboarding common on backcountry roads. This week looks mostly sunny, breezy at times, and cooler by Thursday. Trail conditions and hike of the week. Delicate Arch in Arches National Park. This trail is 3.2 miles round trip. Difficult with about 629 feet of gain. Expect dry, slick rock, open sun, and no shade on the final bowl. News this week. Parking turns over slowly in peak hours. Start at sunrise, carry water, and stay on Rocker Sign Trail. Mountain biking trail of the week. Klondike Bluffs, north of Moab, off the Klondike Bluffs Road. Managed with BLM Access, the beginner to intermediate system offers green and blue options from about 3 to 12 miles. Current surface is dry, hard pack, slick rock, and loose sand in corners. Yield on two-way segments and watch for cattle guards. Four-wheel off-road trail of the week. Gemini Bridges Road, a BLM scenic route from Highway 313 toward Highway 191. It's roughly 13 miles and rates a 2 on the Moab scale in dry weather. Minimum vehicle is high clearance two-wheel drive, though four-wheel drive is smarter after storms. Expect washboards, dust, and ledgy pullouts near the bridges. Keep tires on the road and walk carefully near cliff edges. Quick tip, pack more water than planned, check agency alerts before leaving, and leave no trace. This was Ferdy Pacheco. I'll see you on the trails.
3: 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Perfect for that after an adventurous day in Canyon Country.

This is a special news alert. Aliens have been sighted at Jackass Joe's in Crescent Junction, Utah. Several green lizard-looking aliens have been seen extracting Jackass Joe's jerky and loading the delicious jerky into some sort of oval-shaped spacecraft. They are gathering a huge assortment of jerky. We have interrupted this program to suggest, in order to obtain Jackass Joe's jerky, proceed to the junction of Highway 191 and I-70 in Crescent Junction ASAP. Before they get it all,

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People come from all over the world to see the beauty of southeastern Utah, and one of the most breathtaking drives anywhere is right here, Highway 191 through Moab. But this road demands your attention. There are long stretches with no shoulders, tight lanes, and heavy traffic from locals, visitors, trucks, and recreation vehicles. Every year, serious accidents happen here. And sadly, members of our community have lost their lives. Many of those crashes have something in common. Drivers looking at the scenery instead of the road. Drivers trying to pass because they're in a hurry. Drivers forgetting that the vehicle ahead may slow down suddenly. If you're visiting Moab, we're glad you're here. We hope you enjoy the incredible beauty of our area. But please remember, this road is not a racetrack. Slow down, stay alert. And if you're behind someone going a little slower, take a deep breath and be patient. Because arriving a minute later is always better than not arriving at all. From your friends at KCYN 97.1 FM, let's work together to keep Highway 191 safe.

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1: Utah officials are warning residents to remain alert as wildfire danger continues to grow across the state. Governor Spencer Cox has declared a statewide drought emergency as dry conditions and above normal temperatures increase the risk of fast-moving fires. Stage 1 fire restrictions are now in effect across BLM lands in southwestern Utah and at Zion National Park. Campfires are restricted to developed recreation sites only, while fireworks and exploding targets are prohibited in affected areas. Public safety officials are urging extra caution outdoors. Drivers are reminded to secure trailer chains to prevent sparks, avoid parking vehicles on dry grass, and ensure campfires are completely extinguished before leaving campsites. Moab's summer event season is also heating up. The Youth Garden Project hosts its weekly Weed and Feed event Wednesday evening, while live music continues throughout the week at the Blue Pig and Spanish Valley Winery. Friday night also brings movies at Suwannee Park, Skate Moab Community Night at the Old Spanish Trail Arena, and the kickoff of the Canyonlands PRCA Rodeo. Elsewhere across the region, communities including Price, Helper, and Castle Dale are settling into full summer schedules following the Memorial Day holiday. Local residents are encouraged to monitor irrigation restrictions as drought conditions continue across central Utah. In Green River, economic planners continue focusing on the Green River Lithium Project and the Direct Lithium Extraction Demonstration Plant, both considered major long-term development projects for the area. And if you're traveling across southeastern Utah this week, officials recommend checking UDOT traffic updates.
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3: 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Computer satellite weather.
4: For tonight,
3: partly cloudy with a low of 55. Tomorrow, sunny and bright with a high of 86. Tomorrow night, mostly clear skies with a low of 57. On Monday, sunny skies with a high of 93. Monday night, mostly clear with a low of 62. On Tuesday, sunny skies with a high of 96. And Tuesday night, mostly clear with a low of 63. I'm J.D. Allison.
5: Hey there, this is Bubba Bartosz. I want to let you know that I host the Canyon Country Evening Drive Monday through Friday here on KCYN from 3 to 6 p.m. Tune in and have some fun with me. Hey, you might even lose some weight.
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0: Vegetation. Canyonland's road travel remains dry but rough, with washboarding common on backcountry roads. This week looks mostly sunny, breezy at times, and cooler by Thursday. Trail conditions and hike of the week. Delicate Arch in Arches National Park. This trail is 3.2 miles round trip. Difficult with about 629 feet of gain. Expect dry, slick rock, open sun, and no shade on the final bowl. News this week. Parking turns over slowly in peak hours. Start at sunrise, carry water, and stay on Rocker Sign Trail. Mountain biking trail of the week. Klondike Bluffs, north of Moab, off the Klondike Bluffs Road. Managed with BLM Access, the beginner to intermediate system offers green and blue options from about 3 to 12 miles. Current surface is dry, hard pack, slick rock, and loose sand in corners. Yield on two-way segments and watch for cattle guards. Four-wheel off-road trail of the week. Gemini Bridges Road, a BLM scenic route from Highway 313 toward Highway 191. It's roughly 13 miles and rates a 2 on the Moab scale in dry weather. Minimum vehicle is high clearance two-wheel drive, though four-wheel drive is smarter after storms. Expect washboards, dust, and ledgy pullouts near the bridges. Keep tires on the road and walk carefully near cliff edges. Quick tip, pack more water than planned, check agency alerts before leaving, and leave no trace. This was Ferdy Pacheco. I'll see you on the trails.
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2: 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Highway 191 is one of the most beautiful drives in America. Towering red rock cliffs, wide open skies, and views that stop people in their tracks. But for the people who live here, Highway 191 isn't just a scenic highway. It's our way to work, our way home, and the road our families travel every day. Over the past few years, members of our community have lost their lives on this road. Some were neighbors, some were friends, some were people just passing through. Many accidents happen because drivers are distracted by the incredible scenery around Moab. Others happen when someone gets impatient and tries to pass on a narrow stretch of highway. Remember, Highway 191 has long stretches with no shoulders. There isn't much room for mistakes, so if you're traveling through our area, we ask one simple thing. Please slow down. Take in the beauty safely. Keep your eyes on the road, and only pass when it's truly safe and necessary. A few seconds of patience could save a life. 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

Every morning at the mine, you could see him arrive. He stood 6'6" and weighed 245, kind of broad at the shoulder and narrow at the hip. And everybody knew you'd

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He didn't say much, he kind of quiet and shy. And if you spoke at all, you just said hi to Big John. Somebody said he came from New Orleans, where he got in a fight over a Cajun queen, and a crashing blow from a huge right hand sent a Louisiana fella to the promised land.

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Now there's only one left down there to save Big John. With Jackson timbers, they started back down. 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

0: And the saga continues in the quest to acquire the best jerky on planet Earth.
1: Dang! We have arrived at Jackass Joe's, just off I-70 and exit 182 in Crescent Junction, Utah. Time for you to disembark the spaceship and acquire some of the world's best jerky.
2: But people in Utah can legally carry guns.
1: So what, Tang?
2: Well, when they see a green alien running through the parking lot, they are going to open fire.
1: I guess you're right. Let's depart immediately and figure out a new plan.
2: Evie, I wanted some of that Jackass Joe's UFO jerky.
1: Maybe next flight.

0: 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This is the news from Moab in southeastern Utah.
1: Utah officials are warning residents to remain alert as wildfire danger continues to grow across the state. Governor Spencer Cox has declared a statewide drought emergency as dry conditions and above normal temperatures increase the risk of fast-moving fires. Stage 1 fire restrictions are now in effect across BLM lands in southwestern Utah and at Zion National Park. Campfires are restricted to developed recreation sites only, while fireworks and exploding targets are prohibited in affected areas. Public safety officials are urging extra caution outdoors. Drivers are reminded to secure trailer chains to prevent sparks, avoid parking vehicles on dry grass, and ensure campfires are completely extinguished before leaving campsites. Moab's summer event season is also heating up. The Youth Garden Project hosts its weekly Weed and Feed event Wednesday evening, while live music continues throughout the week at the Blue Pig and Spanish Valley Winery. Friday night also brings movies at Suwannee Park, Skate Moab Community Night at the Old Spanish Trail Arena, and the kickoff of the Canyonlands PRCA Rodeo. Elsewhere across the region, communities including Price, Helper, and Castle Dale are settling into full summer schedules following the Memorial Day holiday. Local residents are encouraged to monitor irrigation restrictions as drought conditions continue across central Utah. In Green River, economic planners continue focusing on the Green River Lithium Project and the Direct Lithium Extraction Demonstration Plant, both considered major long-term development projects for the area. And if you're traveling across southeastern Utah this week, officials recommend checking UDOT traffic updates.
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3: Canyon Country. Computer satellite weather. For tonight, partly cloudy with a low of 55. Tomorrow, sunny and bright with a high of 86. Tomorrow night, mostly clear skies with a low of 57. On Monday, sunny skies with a high of 93. Monday night, mostly clear with a low of 62. On Tuesday, sunny skies with a high of 96. And Tuesday night, mostly clear with a low of 63. I'm J.D. Allison.
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7: 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Arches is open, but NPS warns big crowding can fill popular trailhead parking lots, so don't park on roadside vegetation. Canyonlands road travel remains dry but rough, with washboarding common on backcountry roads. This week looks mostly sunny, breezy at times, and cooler by Thursday. Trail conditions and hike of the week. Delicate Arch in Arches National Park. This trail is 3.2 miles round trip. Difficult with about 629 feet of gain. Expect dry slick rock, open sun, and no shade on the final bowl. News this week. Parking turns over slowly in peak hours. Start at sunrise, carry water, and stay on Rocker Sign Trail. Mountain biking trail of the week. Klondike Bluffs, north of Moab, off the Klondike Bluffs Road. Manage with BLM Access. The beginner to intermediate system offers green and blue options from about 3 to 12 miles. Current surface is dry, hard pack, slick rock, and loose sand in corners. Yield on two-way segments and watch for cattle guards. Four-wheel off-road trail of the week. Gemini Bridges Road, a BLM scenic route from Highway 313 toward Highway 191. It's roughly 13 miles and rates a 2 on the Moab scale in dry weather. Minimum vehicle is high clearance two-wheel drive, though four-wheel drive is smarter after storms. Expect washboards, dust, and ledgy pullouts near the bridges. Keep tires on the road and walk carefully near cliff edges. Quick tip, pack more water than planned, check agency alerts before leaving, and leave no trace. This was Ferdy Pacheco. I'll see you on the trails.
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0: Mason has been reached.
1: Jackass Joe's is in Crescent Junction, Utah.
0: Deploy all landing procedures and prepare to enter Jackass Joe's.
2: By the looks of this facility, we may have been preceded by other aliens.
1: Commanders, are we certain Jackass Joe's will accept interstellar Bitcoin as a form of payment for their delicious assortment of jerky?
0: Well, we are in Crescent Junction, Utah, at the intersection of Highway 191 and IH-70, USA, and Bitcoin is accepted in Utah.
2: Let's ask this human employee.
3: Sorry, you little lizards. We only accept greenbacks and credit cards here at Jackass Joe's.
4: Jesus! Yes, but

It's late at night, and we're all alone, baby. But just the music of the radio, the soft rain falling outside. Nobody's coming, and no one's gonna telephone. Just me.

0: Shooting targets are prohibited in affected areas. Public safety officials are urging extra caution outdoors. Drivers are reminded to secure trailer chains to prevent sparks, avoid parking vehicles on dry grass, and ensure campfires are completely extinguished before leaving campsites. Moab's summer event season is also heating up. The Youth Garden Project hosts its weekly Weed and Feed event Wednesday evening, while live music continues throughout the week at the Blue Pig and Spanish Valley Winery. Friday night also brings movies at Suwannee Park, Skate Moab Community Night at the Old Spanish Trail Arena, and the kickoff of the Canyonlands PRCA Rodeo. Elsewhere across the region, communities including Price, Helper, and Castle Dale are settling into full summer schedules following the Memorial Day holiday. Local residents are encouraged to monitor irrigation restrictions as drought conditions continue across central Utah. In Green River, economic planners continue focusing on the Green River Lithium Project and the Direct Lithium Extraction Demonstration Plant, both considered major long-term development projects for the area. And if you're traveling across southeastern Utah this week, officials recommend checking UDOT traffic updates.
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3: 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Computer satellite weather.
4: For tonight,
3: partly cloudy with a low of 55. Tomorrow, sunny and bright with a high of 86. Tomorrow night, mostly clear skies with a low of 57. On Monday, sunny skies with a high of 93. Monday night, mostly clear with a low of 62. On Tuesday, sunny skies with a high of 96. And Tuesday night, mostly clear with a low of 63. I'm J.D. Allison.
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6: Hey Slim, what you eating?
7: I'm chewing on some of that Jackass Joe's UFO jerky we bought last night at Jackass Joe's in Cranston Junction.
6: Coyotes are loud tonight.
7: They sure are, Clayton.
6: Dang, that shooting star just landed near the horses.
7: Look at there! Two green lizards are coming this way.
8: Earthlings, we are trying to locate Jackass Joe's.
6: Well, I'll be danged.
9: Yes, we are searching for Jackass Joe's UFO jerky in Crescent Junction, Utah.
8: Yes, at the junction of I-70 and Highway 191, exit 182.
6: Well, you two horny toads are a few miles away.
7: Yeah, we are a few miles outside of Green River, Utah.
9: Well, this looks eerily like Mars to me.
7: Don't worry, that there jerky has no jackass in it.
6: Oh, Slim.
10: 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Arches is open, but NPS warns big crowding can fill popular trailhead parking lots, so don't park on roadside vegetation. Canyonlands road travel remains dry but rough, with washboarding common on backcountry roads. This week looks mostly sunny, breezy at times, and cooler by Thursday. Trail conditions and hike of the week. Delicate Arch in Arches National Park. This trail is 3.2 miles round trip. Difficult with about 629 feet of gain. Expect dry slick rock, open sun, and no shade on the final bowl. News this week. Parking turns over slowly in peak hours. Start at sunrise, carry water, and stay on Rocker Sign Trail. Mountain biking trail of the week. Klondike Bluffs, north of Moab, off the Klondike Bluffs Road. Managed with BLM Access, the beginner to intermediate system offers green and blue options from about 3 to 12 miles. Current surface is dry, hard pack, slick rock, and loose sand in corners. Yield on two-way segments and watch for cattle guards. Four-wheel off-road trail of the week. Gemini Bridges Road, a BLM scenic route from Highway 313 toward Highway 191. It's roughly 13 miles and rates a 2 on the Moab scale in dry weather. Minimum vehicle is high clearance two-wheel drive, though four-wheel drive is smarter after storms. Expect washboards, dust,

0: 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I'll see you on the trails.
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3: Utah officials are warning residents to remain alert as wildfire danger continues to grow across the state. Governor Spencer Cox has declared a statewide drought emergency as dry conditions and above normal temperatures increase the risk of fast-moving fires. Stage 1 fire restrictions are now in effect across BLM lands in southwestern Utah and at Zion National Park. Campfires are restricted to developed recreation sites only.

0: off of the Canyonlands PRCA Rodeo. Elsewhere across the region, communities including Price, Helper, and Castle Dale are settling into full summer schedules following the Memorial Day holiday. Local residents are encouraged to monitor irrigation restrictions as drought conditions continue across central Utah. In Green River, economic planners continue focusing on the Green River Lithium Project and the Direct Lithium Extraction Demonstration Plant, both considered major long-term development projects for the area. And if you're traveling across southeastern Utah this week, officials recommend checking UDOT traffic updates.
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3: Canyon Country Computer Satellite Weather. For the rest of the morning, we'll have partly cloudy skies, the low by dawn around 55. As we're into Sunday, sunny skies and a high near 86. Sunday night, mostly clear skies, overnight low around 57. For Monday, lots of sunshine with a high near 93. Monday night, mostly clear skies, overnight low around 62. Tuesday, lots of sunshine and a high of 96. Tuesday night, mostly clear skies, we'll have an overnight low around 63. I'm Chris Keith.
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5: 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Arches is open, but NPS warns big crowding can fill popular trailhead parking lots, so don't park on roadside vegetation. Canyonlands road travel remains dry but rough, with washboarding common on backcountry roads. This week looks mostly sunny, breezy at times, and cooler by Thursday. Trail conditions and hike of the week. Delicate Arch in Arches National Park. This trail is 3.2 miles round trip. Difficult with about 629 feet of gain. Expect dry, slick rock, open sun, and no shade on the final bowl. News this week. Parking turns over slowly in peak hours. Start at sunrise, carry water, and stay on Rocker Sign Trail. Mountain biking trail of the week. Klondike Bluffs, north of Moab, off the Klondike Bluffs Road. Managed with BLM Access, the beginner to intermediate system offers green and blue options from about 3 to 12 miles. Current surface is dry, hardpack, slick rock, and loose sand in corners. Yield on two-way segments and watch for cattle guards. Four-wheel off-road trail of the week. Gemini Bridges Road, a BLM scenic route from Highway 313 toward Highway 191. It's roughly 13 miles and rates a 2 on the Moab scale in dry weather. Minimum vehicle is high clearance two-wheel drive, though four-wheel drive is smarter after storms. Expect washboards, dust, and ledgy pullouts near the bridges. Keep tires on the road and walk carefully near cliff edges. Quick tip, pack more water than planned, check agency alerts before leaving, and leave no trace. This was Ferdy Pacheco. I'll see you on the trails.
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7: 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People come from all over the world to see the beauty of southeastern Utah, and one of the most breathtaking drives anywhere is right here, Highway 191 through Moab. But this road demands your attention. There are long stretches with no shoulders, tight lanes, and heavy traffic from locals, visitors, trucks, and recreation vehicles. Every year, serious accidents happen here. And sadly, members of our community have lost their lives. Many of those crashes have something in common. Drivers looking at the scenery instead of the road. Drivers trying to pass because they're in a hurry. Drivers forgetting that the vehicle ahead may slow down suddenly. If you're visiting Moab, we're glad you're here. We hope you enjoy the incredible beauty of our area. But please remember, this road is not a racetrack. Slow down, stay alert, and if you're behind someone going a little slower, take a deep breath and be patient, because arriving a minute later is always better than not arriving at all. From your friends at KCYN 97.1 FM, let's work together to keep Highway 191 safe.

That's Cody Johnson with The Fall. I'm Rich Krieger. Coming up, the Chicks celebrating a big anniversary. Right now, here's Kenny Chesney.

0: That's Low Cash with Wrong Hearts, Kenny Chesney. No shoes, no shirt, no problem right before that. I'm Rich Krieger, and the Chicks celebrating the 20th anniversary of their album Taking the Long Way with a 16-date tour this fall. They say, quote, still not ready to make nice. The Chicks will perform the album in its entirety as well as some other tunes. Pre-sale tickets go on sale this Wednesday. Coming up, Tucker Wetmore.
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0: That's Nate Smith. 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I'm Rich Krieger. 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

0: Papa Langley, I Can't Love You Anymore. I'm Rich Krieger. 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Scientists analyzed brain scans of people and found that those who did creative things like dancing, painting, playing musical instruments, or video games had younger-looking brains. Coming up, Dylan Scott.
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0: Corey Kent, Rocky Mountain Low. I'm Rich Krieger. Megan Maroney up next.
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1: Utah officials are warning residents to remain alert as wildfire danger continues to grow across the state. Governor Spencer Cox has declared a statewide drought emergency as dry conditions and above normal temperatures increase the risk of fast-moving fires. Stage 1 fire restrictions are now in effect across BLM lands in southwestern Utah and at Zion National Park. Campfires are restricted to developed recreation sites only, while fireworks and exploding targets are prohibited in affected areas. Public safety officials are urging extra caution outdoors. Drivers are reminded to secure trailer chains to prevent sparks, avoid parking vehicles on dry grass, and ensure campfires are completely extinguished before leaving campsites. Moab's summer event season is also heating up. The Youth Garden Project hosts its weekly Weed and Feed event Wednesday evening, while live music continues throughout the week at the Blue Pig and Spanish Valley Winery. Friday night also brings movies at Suwannee Park, Skate Moab Community Night at the Old Spanish Trail Arena, and the kickoff of the Canyonlands PRCA Rodeo. Elsewhere across the region,

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2: Canyon Country Computer Satellite Weather. For the rest of the morning, we'll have partly cloudy skies, the low by dawn around 55. As we're into Sunday, sunny skies and a high near 86. Sunday night, mostly clear skies, overnight low around 57. For Monday, lots of sunshine with a high near 93. Monday night, mostly clear skies, overnight low around 62. Tuesday, lots of sunshine and a high of 96. Tuesday night, mostly clear skies, we'll have an overnight low around 63. I'm Chris Keith.
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4: 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Arches is open, but NPS warns big crowding can fill popular trailhead parking lots, so don't park on roadside vegetation. Canyonlands road travel remains dry but rough, with washboarding common on backcountry roads. This week looks mostly sunny, breezy at times, and cooler by Thursday. Trail conditions and hike of the week. Delicate Arch in Arches National Park. This trail is 3.2 miles round trip. Difficult with about 629 feet of gain. Expect dry, slick rock, open sun, and no shade on the final bowl. News this week. Parking turns over slowly in peak hours. Start at sunrise, carry water, and stay on Rocker Sign Trail. Mountain biking trail of the week. Klondike Bluffs, north of Moab, off the Klondike Bluffs Road. Managed with BLM Access, the beginner to intermediate system offers green and blue options from about 3 to 12 miles. Current surface is dry, hard pack, slick rock, and loose sand in corners. Yield on two-way segments and watch for cattle guards. Four-wheel off-road trail of the week. Gemini Bridges Road, a BLM scenic route from Highway 313 toward Highway 191. It's roughly 13 miles and rates a 2 on the Moab scale in dry weather. Minimum vehicle is high clearance two-wheel drive, though four-wheel drive is smarter after storms. Expect washboards, dust, and ledgy pullouts near the bridges. Keep tires on the road and walk carefully near cliff edges. Quick tip, pack more water than planned, check agency alerts before leaving, and leave no trace. This was Ferdy Pacheco. I'll see you on the trails.
5: 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Highway 191 is one of the most beautiful drives in America. Towering red rock cliffs, wide open skies, and views that stop people in their tracks. But for the people who live here, Highway 191 isn't just a scenic highway. It's our way to work, our way home, and the road our families travel every day. Over the past few years, members of our community have lost their lives on this road. Some were neighbors, some were friends, some were people just passing through. Many accidents happen because drivers are distracted by the incredible scenery around Moab. Others happen when someone gets impatient and tries to pass on a narrow stretch of highway. Remember, Highway 191 has long stretches with no shoulders. There isn't much room for mistakes, so if you're traveling through our area, we ask one simple thing. Please slow down. Take in the beauty safely. Keep your eyes on the road, and only pass when it's truly safe and necessary. A few seconds of patience could save a life. 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

That's Jordan Davis. Turn this truck around. I'm Rich Krieger. Coming up, Zach Brown says, I do. Right now, here's Hardy and Lainey Wilson, Wait in the Truck.

0: That's Jason Aldean with Don't Tell on Me. Hardy and Lainey Wilson right before that. I'm Rich Krieger. A big congratulations going out to Zach Brown and jewelry designer Kendra Scott, who officially tied the knot in a private ceremony earlier this week at a resort in Greece. Between Zach and Kendra, they have 8 kids. Zach shares 4 daughters and a son with his ex-wife, and Kendra has 2 sons with her first husband and 1 son with her second husband. Coming up, Morgan Wallen, also John Party.
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0: That's Hella Langley. That's her latest single, Be Her. I'm Rich Krieger. And let's face it, dogs are man's best friend. And the canine ability to understand human words is a big reason why. So how many words can the average dog understand? Well, that number's at 165 words. And super dogs, those are in the top 20% of canine intellect, and they can understand about 250 words. Coming up, Keith Urban.
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regarding the case of country music versus any other music on the radio, we, the judge and jury, find that those other stations are guilty of not playing good music. Yeah. Case dismissed.

0: That's John Morgan. The song is called Kid Myself. Right before that, Keith Urban. I'm Rich Krieger. And coming up next, Ty Myers.
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0: From the KCYN and KCPX newsroom, this is the news from Moab in southeastern Utah.
1: Utah officials are warning residents to remain alert as wildfire danger continues to grow across the state. Governor Spencer Cox has declared a statewide drought emergency as dry conditions and above normal temperatures increase the risk of fast-moving fires. Stage 1 fire restrictions are now in effect across BLM lands in southwestern Utah and at Zion National Park. Campfires are restricted to developed recreation sites only, while fireworks and exploding targets are prohibited in affected areas. Public safety officials are urging extra caution outdoors. Drivers are reminded to secure trailer chains to prevent sparks, avoid parking vehicles on dry grass, and ensure campfires are completely extinguished before leaving campsites. Moab's summer event season is also heating up. The Youth Garden Project hosts its weekly Weed and Feed event Wednesday evening, while live music continues throughout the week at the Blue Pig and Spanish Valley Winery. Friday night also brings movies at Suwannee Park, Skate Moab Community Night at the Old Spanish Trail Arena, and the kickoff of the Canyonlands PRCA Rodeo. Elsewhere across the region, communities including Price, Helper, and Castle Dale are settling into full summer schedules following the Memorial Day holiday. Local residents are encouraged to monitor irrigation restrictions as drought conditions continue across central Utah. In Green River, economic planners continue focusing on the Green River Lithium Project and the Direct Lithium Extraction Demonstration Plant, both considered major long-term development projects for the area. And if you're traveling across southeastern Utah this week, officials recommend checking UDOT traffic updates.

0: mostly clear skies, overnight low around 57. For Monday, lots of sunshine with a high near 93. Monday night, mostly clear skies, overnight low around 62. Tuesday, lots of sunshine and a high of 96. Tuesday night, mostly clear skies, we'll have an overnight low around 63. I'm Chris Keith.
1: 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Live streaming, local jobs, weather updates, and current park and river conditions.
2: 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Arches is open, but NPS warns big crowding can fill popular trailhead parking lots, so don't park on roadside vegetation. Canyonlands road travel remains dry but rough, with washboarding common on backcountry roads. This week looks mostly sunny, breezy at times, and cooler by Thursday. Trail conditions and hike of the week. Delicate Arch in Arches National Park. This trail is 3.2 miles round trip. Difficult with about 629 feet of gain. Expect dry, slick rock, open sun, and no shade on the final bowl. News this week. Parking turns over slowly in peak hours. Start at sunrise, carry water, and stay on Rocker Sign Trail. Mountain biking trail of the week. Klondike Bluffs, north of Moab, off the Klondike Bluffs Road. Managed with BLM Access, the beginner to intermediate system offers green and blue options from about 3 to 12 miles. Current surface is dry, hardpack, slick rock, and loose sand in corners. Yield on two-way segments and watch for cattle guards. Four-wheel off-road trail of the week, Gemini Bridges Road, a BLM scenic route from Highway 313 toward Highway 191. It's roughly 13 miles and rates a 2 on the Moab scale in dry weather. Minimum vehicle is high clearance two-wheel drive, though four-wheel drive is smarter after storms. Expect washboards, dust, and ledgy pullouts near the bridges. Keep tires on the road and walk carefully near cliff edges. Quick tip, pack more water than planned, check agency alerts before leaving, and leave no trace. This was Ferdy Pacheco. I'll see you on the trails.
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4: Highway 191, one of the most beautiful stretches of road in the Southwest. It winds through red rock canyons, desert skies, and the gateway to places we all love. Arches, Canyonlands, home. But over the past 10 years, this highway has also taken something from us. Mothers, fathers, sons, daughters, friends, neighbors. Lives changed forever in a moment that could never be taken back. Highway 191 has no shoulders in many places. Sharp curves, steep hills, heavy truck traffic. And during the summer months, thousands of visitors unfamiliar with the road, all sharing the same narrow ribbon of pavement. Today, KCYN pauses to remember those who never made it home, to honor the families who carry that loss every day, and to remind every one of us behind the wheel, slow down, pay attention, give each other space, arrive alive, because no view, no schedule, no destination is worth a life. From all of us at KCYN, 97.1 FM, this tribute is for those we've lost and for those still traveling. Highway 191 today.

That's Megan Maroney with 6 months later. I'm Rich Krieger. Coming up, using AI for matchmaking at country music festivals. Right now, here's Jordan Davis.

0: That Zach Top was South of Sanity. Jordan Davis right before that. I'm Rich Krieger. And next week is the Carolina Country Music Fest in Myrtle Beach. And if you're single and you're looking to mingle, there's going to be a daily AI-assisted matchmaking event. For an hour a day, the Jack Daniel's Party Tent is going to turn into a single saloon. Those interested can sign up now and you'll be sent a questionnaire a few days before the event. AI is going to be used to pair people with their best match. So the question is, will AI matchmaking become a norm for music festivals in the future? Just have to wait and see how it works out next week. Luke Combs coming up next.
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8: My house is getting tired, Clayton.
9: Mine too, Slim. But we gotta get to Jackass Joe's and get some of that Jackass Joe's jerky before the sun goes down.
8: Hey, I don't wanna eat no Jackass.
9: No, you dumb klutz. It's not made from Jackass. It's just called Jackass Jerky. They got all kinds made from beef, elk, venison, chicken, and heaping bunch of other kinds.
8: Where is this place, Clayton?
9: Jackass Joe's is just off of I-70 and Highway 191 in Utah, at the Arches National Park and Moab Exit, Exit 182.
8: Well, shoot! We ain't got far to ride on these horses then. Are you sure there's no Jackass meat in Jackass Joe's jerky?
9: I'm sure, Slim. Giddy up.
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That's Post Malone and Blake Shelton. Pour me a drink. Luke Combs right before that. I'm Rich Krieger. Coming up, relieving the anxiety by putting your phone down. Also, we'll hear from Chris Jansen.

0: That's Chris Jansen, Me and a Beer, George Strait. Right before that, I'm Rich Krieger. And if you're tense, stop using your phone so much. Canadian scientists say checking your email less will tame your stress. Coming up, Ella Langley.
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0: This is a special news alert. Aliens have been sighted at Jackass Joe's in Crescent Junction, Utah. Several green lizard-looking aliens have been seen extracting Jackass Joe's jerky and loading the delicious jerky into some sort of oval-shaped spacecraft. They are gathering a huge assortment of jerky. We have interrupted this program to suggest, in order to obtain Jackass Joe's jerky, proceed to the junction of Highway 191 and I-70 in Crescent Junction ASAP. Before they get it all.
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0: That's Vincent Mason. Wish you well. I'm Rich Krieger. Riley Green up next.
1: Hey, y'all. This is Graylin James, and this is my new single, Water at a Wedding.

0: From the KCYN and KCPX newsroom, this is the news from Moab in southeastern Utah.
1: Utah officials are warning residents to remain alert as wildfire danger continues to grow across the state. Governor Spencer Cox has declared a statewide drought emergency as dry conditions and above normal temperatures increase the risk of fast-moving fires. Stage 1 fire restrictions are now in effect across BLM lands in southwestern Utah and at Zion National Park. Campfires are restricted to developed recreation sites only, while fireworks and exploding targets are prohibited in affected areas. Public safety officials are urging extra caution outdoors. Drivers are reminded to secure trailer chains to prevent sparks, avoid parking vehicles on dry grass, and ensure campfires are completely extinguished before leaving campsites. Moab's summer event season is also heating up. The Youth Garden Project hosts its weekly Weed and Feed event Wednesday evening, while live music continues throughout the week at the Blue Pig and Spanish Valley Winery. Friday night also brings movies at Suwannee Park, Skate Moab Community Night at the Old Spanish Trail Arena, and the kickoff of the Canyonlands PRCA Rodeo. Elsewhere across the region, communities including Price, Helper, and Castle Dale are settling into full summer schedules following the Memorial Day holiday. Local residents are encouraged to monitor irrigation restrictions as drought conditions continue across central Utah. In Green River, economic planners continue focusing on the Green River Lithium Project and the Direct Lithium Extraction Demonstration Plant, both considered major long-term development projects for the area. And if you're traveling across southeastern Utah this week, officials recommend checking UDOT traffic updates.
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3: Canyon Country Computer Satellite Weather. For the rest of the morning, we'll have partly cloudy skies, the low by dawn around 55. As we're into Sunday, sunny skies and a high near 86. Sunday night,

0: 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Headlines first. Arches is open, but NPS warns big crowding can fill popular trailhead parking lots, so don't park on roadside vegetation. Canyonlands road travel remains dry but rough, with washboarding common on backcountry roads. This week looks mostly sunny, breezy at times, and cooler by Thursday. Trail conditions and hike of the week. Delicate Arch in Arches National Park. This trail is 3.2 miles round trip. Difficult with about 629 feet of gain. Expect dry, slick rock, open sun, and no shade on the final bowl. News this week. Parking turns over slowly in peak hours. Start at sunrise, carry water, and stay on Rocker Sign Trail. Mountain biking trail of the week. Klondike Bluffs, north of Moab, off the Klondike Bluffs Road. Managed with BLM Access, the beginner to intermediate system offers green and blue options from about 3 to 12 miles. Current surface is dry, hardpack, slick rock, and loose sand in corners. Yield on two-way segments and watch for cattle guards. Four-wheel off-road trail of the week. Gemini Bridges Road, a BLM scenic route from Highway 313 toward Highway 191. It's roughly 13 miles and rates a 2 on the Moab scale in dry weather. Minimum vehicle is high clearance two-wheel drive, though four-wheel drive is smarter after storms. Expect washboards, dust, and ledgy pullouts near the bridges. Keep tires on the road and walk carefully near cliff edges. Quick tip, pack more water than planned, check agency alerts before leaving, and leave no trace. This was Ferdy Pacheco. I'll see you on the trails.
1: 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Perfect for that after an adventurous day in Canyon Country.
2: 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Highway 191 runs through one of the most beautiful landscapes in the world. Towering red rock cliffs, wide desert skies, and views that make people want to slow down and take it all in. And that's exactly the problem. Every year, accidents happen on Highway 191 because drivers are looking at the scenery instead of the road ahead. This highway has long stretches with no shoulders, heavy traffic, and very little room for mistakes. In recent years, members of our community have lost their lives here. So if you're visiting Moab, we're glad you came. Take pictures, enjoy the views, but please do it safely. Keep your eyes on the road, give yourself extra time, and only pass when it's absolutely safe to do so. Because the most important view of all is the road in front of you. 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

That's Josh Ross. Hate How You Look. I'm Rich Krieger. Coming up, the Dolly Parton travel stops are opening in Tennessee. I'll give you some details on that right now. Here's Old Dominion.

0: That's Bailey Zimmerman with Chevy Silverado, Old Dominion right before that. I'm Rich Krieger. And Dolly Parton announced last year she was partnering with Tennessean Travel Stop to bring her Southern hospitality to the freeway. Well, the time has finally come. The official grand opening is June 24th. It's in Cornersville, Tennessee, right off I-65, which is 1 hour south of Nashville. This is just the first spot to receive a Dolly makeover. More locations are expected to pop up across the country. On the way, music from Hardy.
1: From Breaking Hearts on a Friday night. She's a Friday night heartbreaker. Here is a game player. Better do yourself a favor. The setting things right on a Sunday.
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0: That's Tucker Wetmore with brunette Tom Rich Krieger. And music cassettes are becoming more popular. In the United States, cassette sales have hit their highest sales since 2003. Why is this? Well, artists are releasing their new work on a variety of mediums, including cassettes. And while music on cassette doesn't sound as good for some listeners, it allows for a physical connection with their favorite artist. Coming up, Thomas Rhett.
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it may be true that we do not have all our ducks in a row. We do have the best country music on the radio, all lined up and ready to roll for you. 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

0: From the KCYN and KCPX newsroom, this is the news from Moab in southeastern Utah.
1: Utah officials are warning residents to remain alert as wildfire danger continues to grow across the state. Governor Spencer Cox has declared a statewide drought emergency as dry conditions and above normal temperatures increase the risk of fast-moving fires. Stage 1 fire restrictions are now in effect across BLM lands in southwestern Utah and at Zion National Park. Campfires are restricted to developed recreation sites only, while fireworks and exploding targets are prohibited in affected areas. Public safety officials are urging extra caution outdoors. Drivers are reminded to secure trailer chains to prevent sparks, avoid parking vehicles on dry grass, and ensure campfires are completely extinguished before leaving campsites. Moab's summer event season is also heating up. The Youth Garden Project hosts its weekly Weed and Feed event Wednesday evening, while live music continues throughout the week at the Blue Pig and Spanish Valley Winery. Friday night also brings movies at Suwannee Park, Skate Moab Community Night at the Old Spanish Trail Arena, and the kickoff of the Canyonlands PRCA Rodeo. Elsewhere across the region, communities including Price, Helper, and Castle Dale are settling into full summer schedules following the Memorial Day holiday. Local residents are encouraged to monitor irrigation restrictions as drought conditions continue across central Utah. In Green River, economic planners continue focusing on the Green River Lithium Project and the Direct Lithium Extraction Demonstration Plant, both considered major long-term development projects for the area. And if you're traveling across southeastern Utah this week, officials recommend checking UDOT traffic updates.
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3: Canyon Country Computer Satellite Weather. For the rest of the morning, we'll have partly cloudy skies, the low by dawn around 55. As we're into Sunday, sunny skies and a high near 86. Sunday night, mostly clear skies, overnight low around 57. For Monday, lots of sunshine with a high near 93. Monday night, mostly clear skies, overnight low around 62. Tuesday, lots of sunshine and a high of 96. Tuesday night, mostly clear skies, we'll have an overnight low around 63. I'm Chris Keith.
4: Hey there, this is Bubba Bartosz. I want to let you know that I host the Canyon Country Evening Drive Monday through Friday here on KCYN from 3 to 6 p.m. Tune in and have some fun with me. Hey, you might even lose some weight.
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0: and no shade on the final bowl. News this week, parking turns over slowly in peak hours, start at sunrise, carry water, and stay on Rocker Sign Trail. Mountain biking trail of the week, Klondike Bluffs, north of Moab, off the Klondike Bluffs Road. Managed with BLM Access, the beginner to intermediate system offers green and blue options from about 3 to 12 miles. Current surface is dry, hard pack, slick rock, and loose sand in corners. Yield on two-way segments and watch for cattle guards. Four-wheel off-road trail of the week, Gemini Bridges Road, a BLM scenic route from Highway 313 toward Highway 191. It's roughly 13 miles and rates a 2 on the Moab scale in dry weather. Minimum vehicle is high clearance two-wheel drive, though four-wheel drive is smarter after storms. Expect washboards, dust, and ledgy pullouts near the bridges. Keep tires on the road and walk carefully near cliff edges. Quick tip, pack more water than planned, check agency alerts before leaving, and leave no trace. This was Ferdy Pacheco. I'll see you on the trails.
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2: 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People come from all over the world to see the beauty of southeastern Utah. And one of the most breathtaking drives anywhere is right here. Highway 191 through Moab. But this road demands your attention. There are long stretches with no shoulders, tight lanes, and heavy traffic from locals, visitors, trucks, and recreation vehicles. Every year, serious accidents happen here. And sadly, members of our community have lost their lives. Many of those crashes have something in common. Drivers looking at the scenery instead of the road. Drivers trying to pass because they're in a hurry. Drivers forgetting that the vehicle ahead may slow down suddenly. If you're visiting Moab, we're glad you're here. We hope you enjoy the incredible beauty of our area. But please remember, this road is not a racetrack. Slow down, stay alert. And if you're behind someone going a little slower, take a deep breath and be patient. Because arriving a minute later is always better than not arriving at all. From your friends at KCYN 97.1 FM, let's work together to keep Highway 191 safe.

So how much sleep do you need in order to fight off aging for as long as possible? Science has the answer. I'll tell you about it coming up.

0: 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I love her voice. 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
1: From time to time, we like to put a little church on the radio for you. Lamb, guitars, and words that rhyme. Man on a hands of time. And you can thank God.

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1: The U.S. Treasury quietly released its official financial report for 2025. It appears by its own numbers, the U.S. government seems insolvent. It's reported that the Treasury shows about $6 trillion in assets and over $47 trillion in liabilities. Add it all up, and it looks like the U.S. owes more than $130 trillion it doesn't have. 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

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That's Megan Maroney.

0: 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You're going to go to bed earlier tonight, right? Because we need sleep, don't we? That's Morgan Wallen.
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2: 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It appears by its own numbers, the U.S. government seems insolvent. It's reported that the Treasury shows about $6 trillion in assets and over $47 trillion in liabilities. 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

0: Maybe at this point in the morning, it should be chug, chug, chug, more coffee. That's George Burge and Luke Bryan.
1: Hey, it's Hudson Westbrook, and this is my song, Painted You Pretty.

0: From the KCYN and KCPX newsroom, this is the news from Moab in southeastern Utah.
1: Utah officials are warning residents to remain alert as wildfire danger continues to grow across the state. Governor Spencer Cox has declared a statewide drought emergency as dry conditions and above normal temperatures increase the risk of fast-moving fires. Stage 1 fire restrictions are now in effect across BLM lands in southwestern Utah and at Zion National Park. Campfires are restricted to developed recreation sites only, while fireworks and exploding targets are prohibited in affected areas. Public safety officials are urging extra caution outdoors. Drivers are reminded to secure trailer chains to prevent sparks, avoid parking vehicles on dry grass, and ensure campfires are completely extinguished before leaving campsites. Moab's summer event season is also heating up. The Youth Garden Project hosts its weekly Weed and Feed event Wednesday evening, while live music continues throughout the week at the Blue Pig and Spanish Valley Winery. Friday night also brings movies at Suwannee Park, Skate Moab Community Night at the Old Spanish Trail Arena, and the kickoff of the Canyonlands PRCA Rodeo. Elsewhere across the region, communities including Price, Helper, and Castle Dale are settling into full summer schedules following the Memorial Day holiday. Local residents are encouraged to monitor irrigation restrictions as drought conditions continue across central Utah. In Green River, economic planners continue focusing on the Green River Lithium Project and the Direct Lithium Extraction Demonstration Plant, both considered major long-term development projects for the area. And if you're traveling across southeastern Utah this week, officials recommend checking UDOT traffic updates.
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3: Hailing the country computer satellite weather. Today we'll have time to clouds and sun with scattered showers and isolated thunderstorms, high 82. Cloud showers and maybe a thunderstorm tonight into Monday morning, low tonight 44. Then sunshine the rest of Monday, high 64. Partly cloudy Monday night, low 40. Tuesday, a sunny day, high 70. Wednesday, sunny, high 76. Sunny skies Thursday with temperatures near 80. I'm meteorologist Jim Rinaldi.
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5: 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Arches is open, but NPS warns big crowding can fill popular trailhead parking lots, so don't park on roadside vegetation. Canyonlands road travel remains dry but rough, with washboarding common on backcountry roads. This week looks mostly sunny, breezy at times, and cooler by Thursday. Trail conditions and hike of the week. Delicate Arch in Arches National Park. This trail is 3.2 miles round trip. Difficult with about 629 feet of gain. Expect dry slick rock, open sun, and no shade on the final bowl.

0: miles and rates a 2 on the Moab scale in dry weather. Minimum vehicle is high clearance 2-wheel drive, though 4-wheel drive is smarter after storms. Expect washboards, dust, and ledgy pullouts near the bridges. 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I'll see you on the trails.
1: 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This is a message from KCYN 97.1 FM in Moab. Highway 191 is one of the most beautiful drives in America. Towering red rock cliffs, wide open skies, and views that stop people in their tracks. But for the people who live here, Highway 191 isn't just a scenic highway. It's our way to work, our way home, and the road our families travel every day. Over the past few years, members of our community have lost their lives on this road. Some were neighbors, some were friends, some were people just passing through. Many accidents happen because drivers are distracted by the incredible scenery around Moab. Others happen when someone gets impatient and tries to pass on a narrow stretch of highway. Remember, Highway 191 has long stretches with no shoulders. There isn't much room for mistakes, so if you're traveling through our area, we ask one simple thing. Please slow down. Take in the beauty safely. Keep your eyes on the road, and only pass when it's truly safe and necessary. A few seconds of patience could save a life. 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

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There's no way that's not going to be a number one song. It's Be Her. Be the woman who isn't completely stressed out at all times. If your stress level's a little high, evidently science has the answer. I'll tell you about that. Also, Corey Kent and

0: They became good friends when they were on tour together quite some time ago, and they've been wanting to record a song together, and they just never found the right song. So Corey Kent was like, fine, I'll write it myself. It's Corey Kent and Co Wetzel and Rocky Mountain Low. I'm Penny. 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

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And that was decades ago. 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It's Low Cash.

0: If you're a hockey fan, so is he. He's a huge Carolina Hurricanes fan. That's Luke Combs.
1: The U.S. Treasury quietly released its official financial report for 2025. It appears by its own numbers, the U.S. government seems insolvent. It's reported that the Treasury shows about $6 trillion in assets and over $47 trillion in liabilities. Add it all up, and it looks like the U.S. owes more than $130 trillion it doesn't have. 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
1: Utah officials are warning residents to remain alert as wildfire danger continues to grow across the state. Governor Spencer Cox has declared a statewide drought emergency as dry conditions and above normal temperatures increase the risk of fast-moving fires. Stage 1 fire restrictions are now in effect across BLM lands in southwestern Utah and at Zion National Park. Campfires are restricted to developed recreation sites only, while fireworks and exploding targets are prohibited in affected areas. Public safety officials are urging extra caution outdoors. Drivers are reminded to secure trailer chains to prevent sparks, avoid parking vehicles on dry grass, and ensure campfires are completely extinguished before leaving campsites. Moab's summer event season is also heating up. The Youth Garden Project hosts its weekly Weed and Feed event Wednesday evening, while live music continues throughout the week at the Blue Pig and Spanish Valley Winery. Friday night also brings movies at Suwannee Park, Skate Moab Community Night at the Old Spanish Trail Arena, and the kickoff of the Canyonlands PRCA Rodeo. Elsewhere across the region, communities including Price, Helper, and Castle Dale are settling into full summer schedules following the Memorial Day holiday. Local residents are encouraged to monitor irrigation restrictions as drought conditions continue across central Utah. In Green River, economic planners continue focusing on the Green River Lithium Project and the Direct Lithium Extraction Demonstration Plant, both considered major long-term development projects for the area. And if you're traveling across southeastern Utah this week, officials recommend checking UDOT traffic updates.
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3: Canyon Country Computer Satellite Weather. Today we'll have time to clouds and sun with scattered showers and isolated thunderstorms, high 82. Cloud showers and maybe a thunderstorm tonight into Monday morning, low tonight 44. Then sunshine the rest of Monday, high 64. Partly cloudy Monday night, low 40. Tuesday, a sunny day, high 70. Wednesday, sunny, high 76. Sunny skies Thursday with temperatures near 80. I'm meteorologist Jim Rinaldi.
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5: 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Arches is open, but NPS warns big crowding can fill popular trailhead parking lots, so don't park on roadside vegetation. Canyonlands road travel remains dry but rough, with washboarding common on backcountry roads. This week looks mostly sunny, breezy at times, and cooler by Thursday. Trail conditions and hike of the week. Delicate Arch in Arches National Park. This trail is 3.2 miles round trip. Difficult with about 629 feet of gain. Expect dry slick rock, open sun, and no shade on the final bowl. News this week. Parking turns over slowly in peak hours. Start at sunrise, carry water, and stay on Rocker Sign Trail. Mountain biking trail of the week. Klondike Bluffs, north of Moab, off the Klondike Bluffs Road. Managed with BLM Access, the beginner to intermediate system offers green and blue options from about 3 to 12 miles. Current surface is dry, hard pack, slick rock, and loose sand in corners. Yield on two-way segments and watch for cattle guards. Four-wheel off-road trail of the week, Gemini Bridges Road, a BLM scenic route from Highway 313 toward Highway 191.

0: adventurous day in Canyon Country.
1: Highway 191, one of the most beautiful stretches of road in the Southwest. It winds through red rock canyons, desert skies, and the gateway to places we all love. Arches, canyonlands, home. But over the past 10 years, this highway has also taken something from us. Mothers, fathers, sons, daughters, friends, neighbors. Lives changed forever in a moment that could never be taken back. Highway 191 has no shoulders in many places. Sharp curves, steep hills, heavy truck traffic, and during the summer months, thousands of visitors unfamiliar with the road, all sharing the same narrow ribbon of pavement. Today, KCYN pauses to remember those who never made it home, to honor the families who carry that loss every day, and to remind every one of us behind the wheel, slow down, pay attention, give each other space. Arrive alive, because no view, no schedule, no destination is worth a life. From all of us at KCYN, 97.1 FM, this tribute is for those we've lost and for those still traveling. Highway 191 today.

0: If you like to make your own pizza at home and you can't think of anything that would coax you into having a pizza delivered, I don't know. This might work. I'll tell you about it.
1: I got my toes in the water, toes in the sand. Not a worry in a world of cold beer in my hand. 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
1: I think it's illegal to not line dance when this comes on. 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

0: She is one of the writers of the song, and it was her idea to get in touch with Morgan Wallen. It's like, hey, you want to take part in what is probably going to be the song of the summer? And he was smart enough to say, why, yes, I would. Thank you for calling. 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

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But we have always had faith in you, and you are killing it. So how about another song?

0: The only thing I can think of is Edgar Allan Poe and the Telltale Heart, which is kind of an icky way of looking at this song. It's Al Dean.
1: Hey, y'all, this is Jackson Dean, and I am very excited that my new song, Make a Liar, is out now.

0: From the KCYN and KCPX newsroom, this is the news from Moab in southeastern Utah.
1: Utah officials are warning residents to remain alert as wildfire danger continues to grow across the state. Governor Spencer Cox has declared a statewide drought emergency as dry conditions and above normal temperatures increase the risk of fast-moving fires. Stage 1 fire restrictions are now in effect across BLM lands in southwestern Utah and at Zion National Park. Campfires are restricted to developed recreation sites only, while fireworks and exploding targets are prohibited in affected areas. Public safety officials are urging extra caution outdoors. Drivers are reminded to secure trailer chains to prevent sparks, avoid parking vehicles on dry grass, and ensure campfires are completely extinguished before leaving campsites. Moab's summer event season is also heating up. The Youth Garden Project hosts its weekly Weed and Feed event Wednesday evening, while live music continues throughout the week at the Blue Pig and Spanish Valley Winery. Friday night also brings movies at Suwannee Park, Skate Moab Community Night at the Old Spanish Trail Arena, and the kickoff of the Canyonlands PRCA Rodeo. Elsewhere across the region, communities including Price, Helper, and Castle Dale are settling into full summer schedules following the Memorial Day holiday. Local residents are encouraged to monitor irrigation restrictions as drought conditions continue across central Utah. In Green River, economic planners continue focusing on the Green River Lithium Project and the Direct Lithium Extraction Demonstration Plant, both considered major long-term development projects for the area. And if you're traveling across southeastern Utah this week, officials recommend checking UDOT traffic updates.
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3: Canyon Country Computer Satellite Weather. Today we'll have time to clouds and sun with scattered showers and isolated thunderstorms, high 82. Cloud showers and maybe a thunderstorm tonight into Monday morning, low tonight 44. Then sunshine the rest of Monday, high 64. Partly cloudy Monday night, low 40. Tuesday, a sunny day, high 70. Wednesday, sunny, high 76. Sunny skies Thursday with temperatures near 80. I'm meteorologist Jim Rinaldi.
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5: 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Arches is open, but NPS warns big crowding can fill popular trailhead parking lots, so don't park on roadside vegetation. Canyonlands road travel remains dry but rough, with washboarding common on backcountry roads. This week looks mostly sunny, breezy at times, and cooler by Thursday. Trail conditions and hike of the week. Delicate Arch in Arches National Park. This trail is 3.2 miles round trip. Difficult with about 629 feet of gain. Expect dry slick rock, open sun, and no shade on the final bowl. News this week. Parking turns over slowly in peak hours. Start at sunrise, carry water, and stay on Rocker Sign Trail. Mountain biking trail of the week. Klondike Bluffs, north of Moab, off the Klondike Bluffs Road. 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Current surface is dry, hard pack, slick rock, and loose sand in corners. Yield on two-way segments and watch for cattle guards. Four-wheel off-road trail of the week, Gemini Bridges Road, a BLM scenic route from Highway 313 toward Highway 191. It's roughly 13 miles and rates a 2 on the Moab scale in dry weather. Minimum vehicle is high clearance two-wheel drive, though four-wheel drive is smarter after storms. Expect washboards, dust, and ledgy pullouts near the bridges. Keep tires on the road and walk carefully near cliff edges. Quick tip, pack more water than planned, check agency alerts before leaving, and leave no trace. This was Ferdy Pacheco. I'll see you on the trails.
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In recent years, members of our community have lost their lives here. So if you're visiting Moab, we're glad you came. Take pictures, enjoy the views, but please do it safely. Keep your eyes on the road, give yourself extra time, and only pass when it's absolutely safe to do so. Because the most important view of all is the road in front of you. 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

That is the number one song for him, which is no surprise at all. It's Tucker Wetmore and Brunette and I'm Penny. And if you're going to go out in the woods looking for things to eat, be extremely careful. I'll tell you about it coming up.

0: Yeah, I wish you well for sure. That means don't eat any wild mushrooms. That's Vincent Mason. Yeah, there's a report out of the state of California, the public health people reporting that usually between 0 and 5 people in the state of California end up being ill enough from eating wild mushrooms that they end up in the ER. Last year, 35 people ended up in the ER from eating wild mushrooms. 3 of them died. That's like a 3,000% increase with 3 deaths. And according to the health department that released these numbers, it's something that everybody nationwide needs to be aware of because there's this rash of people going out and finding mushrooms to eat. And don't do that. 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
7: I'm chewing on some of that Jackass Joe's UFO jerky we bought last night at Jackass Joe's in Cranston Junction.
6: Coyotes are loud tonight.
7: They sure are, Clayton.
8: Dang, that shooting star just landed near the horses.
7: Look at there, 2 green lizards are coming this way.
9: Earthlings, we are trying to locate Jackass Joe's.
8: Well, I'll be danged.
10: Yes, we are searching for Jackass Joe's UFO jerky in Crescent Junction, Utah.
9: Yes, at the junction of I-70 and Highway 191, exit 182.
8: Huh. Well, you two horny toads are a few miles away.
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7: Don't worry. That there jerky has no jackass in it.
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1: Utah officials are warning residents to remain alert as wildfire danger continues to grow across the state. Governor Spencer Cox has declared a statewide drought emergency as dry conditions and above normal temperatures increase the risk of fast-moving fires. Stage 1 fire restrictions are now in effect across BLM lands in southwestern Utah and at Zion National Park. Campfires are restricted to developed recreation sites only, while fireworks and exploding targets are prohibited in affected areas. Public safety officials are urging extra caution outdoors. Drivers are reminded to secure trailer chains to prevent sparks, avoid parking vehicles on dry grass, and ensure campfires are completely extinguished before leaving campsites. Moab's summer event season is also heating up. The Youth Garden Project hosts its weekly Weed and Feed event Wednesday evening, while live music continues throughout the week at the Blue Pig and Spanish Valley Winery. Friday night also brings movies at Suwannee Park, Skate Moab Community Night at the Old Spanish Trail Arena, and the kickoff of the Canyonlands PRCA Rodeo. Elsewhere across the region, communities including Price, Helper, and Castle Dale are settling into full summer schedules following the Memorial Day holiday. Local residents are encouraged to monitor irrigation restrictions as drought conditions continue across central Utah. In Green River, economic planners continue focusing on the Green River Lithium Project and the Direct Lithium Extraction Demonstration Plant, both considered major long-term development projects for the area. And if you're traveling across southeastern Utah this week, officials recommend checking UDOT traffic updates.
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3: Canyon Country Computer Satellite Weather. Today we'll have time for clouds and sun with scattered showers and isolated thunderstorms, high 82. Cloud showers and maybe a thunderstorm tonight into Monday morning, low tonight 44. Then sunshine the rest of Monday, high 64. Partly cloudy Monday night, low 40. Tuesday, a sunny day, high 70. Wednesday, sunny, high 76. Sunny skies Thursday with temperatures near 80. I'm meteorologist Jim Rinaldi.
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5: 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Headlines first. Arches is open, but NPS warns big crowding can fill popular trailhead parking lots, so don't park on roadside vegetation. Canyonlands road travel remains dry but rough, with washboarding common on backcountry roads. This week looks mostly sunny, breezy at times, and cooler by Thursday. Trail conditions and hike of the week. Delicate Arch in Arches National Park. This trail is 3.2 miles round trip. Difficult with about 629 feet of gain. Expect dry slick rock, open sun, and no shade on the final bowl. News this week. Parking turns over slowly in peak hours. Start at sunrise, carry water, and stay on Rocker Sign Trail. Mountain biking trail of the week. Klondike Bluffs, north of Moab, off the Klondike Bluffs Road. Managed with BLM Access, the beginner to intermediate system offers green and blue options from about 3 to 12 miles. Current surface is dry, hard pack, slick rock, and loose sand in corners. Yield on two-way segments and watch for cattle guards. Four-wheel off-road trail of the week, Gemini Bridges Road, a BLM scenic route from Highway 313 toward Highway 191. It's roughly 13 miles and rates a 2 on the Moab scale in dry weather. Minimum vehicle is high clearance two-wheel drive, though four-wheel drive is smarter after storms. Expect washboards, dust, and ledgy pullouts near the bridges. Keep tires on the road and walk carefully near cliff edges. Quick tip, pack more water than planned, check agency alerts before leaving, and leave no trace. This was Ferdy Pacheco. I'll see you on the trails.
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2: Well, hello and welcome to American Country Countdown. Here we are, the final weekend of May 2026. Ryan Fox from the ACC O'Reilly Auto Parts Studio, and so much to get to here this weekend. We're proud to welcome first-time guest Ashley.

Kenny Chesney, number 30. It's Carry on American Country Countdown. I'm Ryan Fox, and my name didn't top the list of most popular baby names over the past year. That belongs to Liam, Noah, and Oliver on the boy's side, while on the girl's side, it's Olivia, Charlotte, and Emma taking those honors. Neither Dan and Shay made the list either, but they are on our list of the weekend's top hits. Up one this weekend with Say So on ACC. Number

name is Zach John King at Skip to Drinkin', number 28 on American Country Countdown. It's Ryan, and you just saw her on the ACM Awards, and you're about to hear her on your radio. Up next, I'm talking about Ashley McBride. Ashley will join us after she sings her latest, What If We Don't, American Country Countdown.

0: Ashley McBride with an ACC sure shot. Don't be sure to join the countdown soon. It's What If We Don't on American Country Countdown. Ryan here with Ashley right now on the show. You just put out your new album back on May 8th called Wild. Love this thing. I'm curious, is there a song on this album where you're looking at it going, I can't believe I'm letting people hear about this side of me?
1: Oh, there are several on this record. Hand Me Downs was knowing that people are going to hear it and then also know that's what something I've been carrying around and struggling with. Bottle Tells Me So was similar because I don't talk about not drinking very often. So putting Bottle Tells Me So on there felt a little bit like I didn't have britches on, you know, just like so everybody can see my knees. I think it's been awesome to see live audiences sing that song back. That wasn't one that I would have thought was going to get a big sing-along moment, but it does.
0: Yeah, that's really cool. What If We Don't ask the question a lot of people are afraid to ask themselves. I feel like I need to ask you, what's a leap of faith that you've taken in your life?
1: I would say when I met John Peets, who is my manager, I would label him as the best chance I ever took. And I would say he took a chance on me too. But that's the moment in my life where everything changes. Everything just goes, bleh. And that, the other risk that was sort of like jumping off a building, hoping there would be a mattress at the end, was stopping drinking.
0: Yeah.
1: I was like, I'm not going to do it anymore. This might suck.
0: Pretty difficult decision for you to make at the time.
1: A very difficult decision, and a difficult, it's one that has to be made every day. And she didn't see that coming.

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People come from all over the world to see the beauty of southeastern Utah, and one of the most breathtaking drives anywhere is right here, Highway 191 through Moab. But this road demands your attention. There are long stretches with no shoulders, tight lanes, and heavy traffic from locals, visitors, trucks, and recreation vehicles. Every year, serious accidents happen here, and sadly, members of our community have lost their lives. Many of those crashes have something in common. Drivers looking at the scenery instead of the road. Drivers trying to pass because they're in a hurry. Drivers forgetting that the vehicle ahead may slow down suddenly. If you're visiting Moab, we're glad you're here. We hope you enjoy the incredible beauty of our area. But please remember, this road is not a racetrack. Slow down, stay alert. And if you're behind someone going a little slower, take a deep breath and be patient. Because arriving a minute later is always better than not arriving at all. From your friends at KCYN 97.1 FM, let's work together to keep Highway 191 safe.

0: It's John Party, Boots Off, number 27 on American Country Countdown, here with Ryan. And props to Lauren Elena, who spoke from the heart during her introduction of Dan and Shay at the ACMs recently. Dan, Shay, and Lauren all lost a mutual friend who struggled with their mental health, something Lauren says she knows firsthand about. It's quite a moment if you haven't seen it. Definitely worth checking out. And thank you, Lauren, for stepping up and being real. Meanwhile, Lauren and Chase Matthew are moving up to this weekend with All My Exes, ACC.
1: Number 20.

Alma X's Lauren Elena and Chase Matthew, number 26 on American Country Countdown. You got Ryan Fox. Ashley McBride is our special guest this weekend on the show. Ashley has a new album out called Wild. And how wild of a child was Ashley growing up? We're going to ask her after we play the song that was number one on ACC 1 year ago this weekend. Morgan Wallen, I'm the Problem, an ACC

was number one here in American Country Countdown 1 year ago this weekend. Morgan Wallen, I'm the problem. It's Ryan Fox. Ashley McBride is with us this weekend on the show.

0: Leslie, we're so excited about your new album, Wild, that came out earlier this month. And while we're on that topic, growing up, how wild were you? You were little.
1: Of the six, I'm the most wild. There may be one that's a little more unpredictable, but he's in a calm way, because everybody else is kind of doing the American apple pie thing, and they're a police officer, and they're a firefighter, and they're a nurse. And I was like, me and my guitar are moving as soon as we can, and 19 years old, took off and go to play in bars.
0: I love that. We're here with Ashley McBride here on ACC. You have fantastic tattoos. When did you get your first one?
1: I was 18. And it was right before a football game at Arkansas State, and I was in the marching band, so I had to time it so that I could get done with the tattoo, get into my uniform, and go march at a halftime show.
0: You have a very tell-it-like-it-is personality. What's a ridiculous thing that when you were starting out in Nashville, someone said to you to try to change something about you?
1: Absolutely everything. The hair is too curly. That's not going to work. Have you considered being blonde? You need to lose 30 pounds. And once you've lost 30 pounds, we'll talk about how many more pounds you need to lose. Here, put on this fringe vest. Can you wear your boots over your pants? And I tried everything but the blonde thing.
0: Yeah.
1: I tried everything on. Oh, and they also said, please stop getting tattoos. But that's when the tattoos were only up to about here.
0: So yeah.
1: I tried everything. I put on the fringe vest and I put the boots over the jeans. And I didn't have to tell them it looked stupid. They could see that it didn't.
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Cash at number 25 on American Country Countdown. That's Wrong Hearts. I'm Ryan Fox, and there are a lot of big stars playing some really big concert venues here in 2026, and perhaps none bigger than Luke Bryan with Jason Aldean co-headlining a handful of dates together. You know, I'm not so sure if we as fans are not just paying for them to hang out and have fun out on the road, but you know what? I'm totally okay with that. We hear from Jason and Luke about their new adventure here in two songs, but first, an ACC Sure Shot. This one is sure to join the countdown very soon from Stella Lefty. It's Boston, American Country Countdown. On a

0: Luke Bryan, Country and She Knows It, number 24, his latest on American Country Countdown. It's Ryan, and Luke's on the road this year with his buddy Jason Aldean, playing together on their co-headlining tour, the Double Down Tour, with three dates in August and another in Vegas in December. And this isn't the first time those two have shared the stage. Luke opened for Jason back in 2013. And as Luke recently shared with our friend Alicia Davis from Extra, the tour gift he gave Jason that first time around, well, it had its own set of issues.
1: It was at that first show at which I gifted Jason the greatest gift of all time. I bought him a 1970 red Ford Bronco.
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1: The latest from Dustin Lynch is an ACC sure shot. I'll be sure to join the countdown very soon. It's easy to love on American Country Countdown. It's Ryan, and the ACM Entertainer of the Year trophy could have gone to a lot of folks, but it ended up being hoisted by Cody Johnson, and very deservedly so. So how did his live show lead to this? Cody opens up after Zach Top, South Obscenity, American Country Countdown.
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0: former ACC number one from the ACM Entertainer of the Year, Cody Johnson. It's Till You Can't on American Country Countdown. Cody's set to be a guest here on this show in the coming weeks, but backstage at the ACMs, after he won the Entertainer of the Year trophy, he was asked what it means to him.
1: Man, I go back to moments where I remember playing those gigs for very, very little money and knowing that it's not going to pay my house off, but ultimately people got to hear my music. And that's the thing, is that, and then that shaped kind of in the future why I wrote certain songs, why I chose certain songs from certain songwriters to send that message to. If I have a platform that's going to reach this many people, I can send this message or this message. And I chose those songs that sent a brighter message to the world. And looking back at this moment, it's kind of surreal, to be honest with you. It's a little bit surreal. I haven't really let it soak in yet. For a cowboy, this is that gold buckle I've been chasing my whole life.
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10: Utah officials are warning residents to remain alert as wildfire danger continues to grow across the state. Governor Spencer Cox has declared a statewide drought emergency as dry conditions and above normal temperatures increase the risk of fast-moving fires. Stage 1 fire restrictions are now in effect across BLM lands in southwestern Utah and at Zion National Park. Campfires are restricted to developed recreation sites only, while fireworks and exploding targets are prohibited in affected areas. Public safety officials are urging extra caution outdoors. Drivers are reminded to secure trailer chains to prevent sparks, avoid parking vehicles on dry grass, and ensure campfires are completely extinguished before leaving campsites. Moab's summer event season is also heating up. The Youth Garden Project hosts its weekly Weed and Feed event Wednesday evening, while live music continues throughout the week at the Blue Pig and Spanish Valley Winery. Friday night also brings movies at Suwannee Park, Skate Moab Community Night at the Old Spanish Trail Arena, and the kickoff of the Canyonlands PRCA Rodeo. Elsewhere across the region, communities including Price, Helper, and Castle Dale are settling into full summer schedules following the Memorial Day holiday. Local residents are encouraged to monitor irrigation restrictions as drought conditions continue across central Utah. In Green River, economic planners continue focusing on the Green River Lithium Project and the Direct Lithium Extraction Demonstration Plant, both considered major long-term development projects for the area. And if you're traveling across southeastern Utah this week, officials recommend checking UDOT traffic updates.
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12: Canyon Country Computer Satellite Weather. Today we'll have time to clouds and sun with scattered showers and isolated thunderstorms, high 82. Cloud showers and maybe a thunderstorm tonight into Monday morning, low tonight 44. Then sunshine the rest of Monday, high 64. Partly cloudy Monday night, low 40. Tuesday, a sunny day, high 70. Wednesday, sunny, high 76. Sunny skies Thursday with temperatures near 80. I'm meteorologist Jim Rinaldi.
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13: 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Headlines first. Arches is open, but NPS warns big crowding can fill popular trailhead parking lots, so don't park on roadside vegetation. Canyonlands road travel remains dry but rough, with washboarding common on backcountry roads. This week looks mostly sunny, breezy at times, and cooler by Thursday. Trail conditions and hike of the week. Delicate Arch in Arches National Park. This trail is 3.2 miles round trip. Difficult with about 629 feet of gain. Expect dry slick rock, open sun, and no shade on the final bowl. News this week. Parking turns over slowly in peak hours. Start at sunrise, carry water, and stay on Rocker Sign Trail. Mountain biking trail of the week. Klondike Bluffs, north of Moab, off the Klondike Bluffs Road. Managed with BLM Access, the beginner to intermediate system offers green and blue options from about 3 to 12 miles. Current surface is dry, hard pack, slick rock, and loose sand in corners. Yield on two-way segments and watch for cattle guards. Four-wheel off-road trail of the week, Gemini Bridges Road, a BLM scenic route from Highway 313 toward Highway 191. It's roughly 13 miles and rates a 2 on the Moab scale in dry weather. Minimum vehicle is high clearance two-wheel drive, though four-wheel drive is smarter after storms. Expect washboards, dust, and ledgy pullouts near the bridges. Keep tires on the road and walk carefully near cliff edges. Quick tip, pack more water than planned, check agency alerts before leaving, and leave no trace. This was Ferdy Pacheco. I'll see you on the trails.
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0: From the ACC O'Reilly Auto Parts Studio and rolling into hour number two. This is American Country Countdown. I'm Ryan Fox. In this hour, you've heard the expression, when life gives you lemons, you make lemonade, right? What if that lemonade came with a country superstar? Well, you got to hear this story coming up. Plus, more with our guest Ashley McBride here in the next 15 minutes. But first, back to the countdown with Hardy, Eric Church, Morgan Wallen, and Tim McGraw. This is MacArthur, American Country Countdown.
3: Number 20.

Ether. It's Hardy, Eric Church, Morgan Wallen, and Tim McGraw, number 22 on American Country Countdown. It's Ryan Fox, and it's something that you may see someone doing at a traffic light or maybe a coworker at the desk across from you. New study from the Journal of Clinical Psychology says 96% of adults pick their nose. Yeah. Well, how do they do it? But believe it or not, it gets detailed in this study. It says 80% use their fingers. Gross, I know. Folks are very forthcoming in revealing that half of those surveyed, too, pick their noses four or more times a day. Can you say TMI? Pass the tissues, please. Meanwhile, Blake Shelton has an ACC sure shot. Sure to join the countdown soon. This is Let Him In Anyway, American Country Countdown. Hey.

John Morgan up to 21 on ACC. That's Kid Myself. It's Ryan. And our special guest this weekend on the show is Ashley McBride. And we wonder if Ashley could talk to her younger self, what would she say to her? We're going to ask her that question coming up. But first, I'm betting she would have to tell her younger self that she had a big number one hit with Carly Pearce. It's this one right here. Never Wanted to Be That Girl. American Country Countdown. Yeah.

0: at number one in May of 2022 here on American Country Countdown. Carly Pearce and our guest this weekend, Ashley McBride. It's Never Wanted to Be That Girl. It's Ryan Fox. Okay, Ashley, if your younger self from Arkansas could see you now, what do you think she would be most surprised about? The awards? All the hits?
1: I think the size of the audiences. Bar me is still going to look at a room and be like, okay, all right. And then look at the rooms that we play now, whether it's in a theater or an amphitheater or an arena, and be like, you're kidding. This is ours?
0: Right? What's maybe the most unglamorous thing about Ashley McBride that would surprise your fans? The most unglamorous thing?
1: Oh, I love to work outside, and I am, like, when I'm all glammed up, I love it. It's wonderful. Most of the time, I'm in a pair of, like, work jeans.
0: Yeah.
1: Work boots and a ball cap, and I usually have a bandana tied over my face because I'm allergic to the entire planet. But I love to use my chainsaw, and I love to build things, and so I'm just pretty much disgusting.
0: What have you built?
1: We've been working on fencing around where you drive in, like, there's a little, like, creek.
0: Yeah.
1: This sounds fancy. It's not fancy. And so sometimes those bridges aren't in the best state.
0: Sure.
1: Like, you can drive a tundra over it, but you kind of sit up a little straighter when you do. So I've been working on learning how to do bracing, things like that.
0: How often, Ashley, do you get recognized in public?
1: Yesterday, a lady pulled up to me and pulled up next to me in the grocery store parking lot.
0: Yeah.
1: And she said, honey, you look just like Ashley McBride. And I said, I do. And I drive like her and I grocery shop like her. And she goes, oh my goodness.
0: Yeah.
1: So we had a great conversation. Most of the time around Nashville, nobody cares.
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Highway 191 is one of the most beautiful drives in America. Towering red rock cliffs, wide open skies, and views that stop people in their tracks. But for the people who live here, Highway 191 isn't just a scenic highway. It's our way to work, our way home, and the road our families travel every day. Over the past few years, members of our community have lost their lives on this road. Some were neighbors, some were friends, some were people just passing through. Many accidents happen because drivers are distracted by the incredible scenery around Moab. Others happen when someone gets impatient and tries to pass on a narrow stretch of highway. Remember, Highway 191 has long stretches with no shoulders. There isn't much room for mistakes, so if you're traveling through our area, we ask one simple thing. Please slow down. Take in the beauty safely. Keep your eyes on the road, and only pass when it's truly safe and necessary. A few seconds of patience could save a life. 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

Vincent Mason coming in at number 20 on American Country Countdown. That is Wish You Well. It's Ryan and Big Stars every weekend joining us on American Country Countdown. And a little later in the show, this guy reveals a special connection to a country A-lister. But right now, Stephen Wilson Jr. sings Gary in

Mary. It's Stephen Wilson Jr., an ACC extra on American Country Countdown. Here with Ryan. And imagine as a kid setting up a roadside lemonade stand, hoping to make a few bucks heading into the summer. Well, three little boys were doing this recently when they got the most unexpected surprise ever. You got to hear what happened and who it involved. Coming up after Luke Combs, who has our biggest mover of the week, our ACC heat seeker. Moving up six whole notches, this is BYU, American Country Countdown. Number

0: Our biggest mover of the week, our ACC Heat Seeker, number 19 on American Country Countdown, Luke Holmes. It's Be By You. It's Ryan Fox next to you this last weekend of May 2026. And recently, in the town of Cleveland, Wisconsin, little boys William, Finley, and Luke, along with their dog Remy, set up shop running their own neighborhood lemonade stand. And they were working hard when all of a sudden, out of nowhere, on his way back from the golf course, one Luke Holmes stopped in for some refreshment. You see, he was in town to play his big stadium show at Lambeau Field, home of the Green Bay Packers. And this is what the boys say happened next.
1: We didn't recognize him.
2: Yeah, we didn't recognize him at first.
3: He walked up, he wanted four bubblers, and then he tipped us like $120.
0: That's like $1 million when you're a kid. $120? Are you kidding me? And to be fair, Luke was not wearing his signature ball cap when he stopped by, so it's easy not to recognize him. I don't think I would. It looks so different. Well, way to go, boys. They made $300 for the day at the lemonade stand, and way to go, Luke Holmes. Love this story.
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0: Why is he riding a buffalo?
1: 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We'll get him to tell us during his show today. 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

0: Abbott with an ACC sure shot. That one is sure to join the countdown soon. Long live country on American Country Countdown. It's Ryan Fox and new year, new marriage, and new music for this country leading lady. We are, of course, talking about Lainey Wilson, and she talks about that after the latest from George Burge and Luke Bryan. Ride, ride, ride. 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
1: Number

0: Somewhere Over Laredo, an ACC extra from Lainey Wilson on American Country Countdown. I'm Ryan Fox. In the last couple weeks, Lainey Wilson has taken herself off the market, getting married to her fiance, Doc, and that new addition to her life has also inspired new music, which she says she's working on right now.
1: I have been working on some new music. We've just been locking it down, and I am so excited about some of the stuff that we have been working on. I feel like it's just like in my personal life right now, I feel like I'm kind of like turning the page into another chapter, and that's what this feels like.
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0: Bailey Zimmerman at number 17 on American Country Countdown at Chevy Silverado. I'm Ryan Fox, and if you're planning on going to Vegas anytime soon, the recent home of the ACM Awards, Zach Topp has some recommendations. What does he like to do when he's in Sin City? Zach will tell us after Ella Langley teams up with Morgan Wallen. Up two spots this weekend with I Can't Love You Anymore, American Country Countdown.
1: Number

0: Zach Top and an ACC number one, I Never Lie on American Country Countdown. You got Ryan Fox. And when Zach is in Las Vegas, whether it's for the ACM Awards, which happened recently, or the NFR, or any other reason, is there a good chance you'll find him at the casinos?
1: I'm afraid so. Blackjack. I'll be sitting at a blackjack table for a lot longer than I should. Yeah, it's a bit of a problem. Not actually, but I love the game. It's so much fun. And I'll go through 6 hours like that and just look up and it's 4 a.m. and it's like, wow, maybe we should go to bed. But yeah, blackjack, mix in a little craps every now and then. I've only recently learned how to play craps. But if you got a big group or something, that's a fun way to spend some time. But yeah, you're likely to find me at a blackjack table.
2: Yeah, he's playing that numbers game. It's Ryan Fox on American Country Countdown.
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8: Utah officials are warning residents to remain alert as wildfire danger continues to grow across the state. Governor Spencer Cox has declared a statewide drought emergency as dry conditions and above normal temperatures increase the risk of fast-moving fires. Stage 1 fire restrictions are now in effect across BLM lands in southwestern Utah and at Zion National Park. Campfires are restricted to developed recreation sites only, while fireworks and exploding targets are prohibited in affected areas. Public safety officials are urging extra caution outdoors. Drivers are reminded to secure trailer chains to prevent sparks, avoid parking vehicles on dry grass, and ensure campfires are completely extinguished before leaving campsites. Moab's summer event season is also heating up. The Youth Garden Project hosts its weekly Weed and Feed event Wednesday evening, while live music continues throughout the week at the Blue Pig and Spanish Valley Winery. Friday night also brings movies at Suwannee Park, Skate Moab Community Night at the Old Spanish Trail Arena, and the kickoff of the Canyonlands PRCA Rodeo. Elsewhere across the region, communities including Price, Helper, and Castle Dale are settling into full summer schedules following the Memorial Day holiday. Local residents are encouraged to monitor irrigation restrictions as drought conditions continue across central Utah. In Green River, economic planners continue focusing on the Green River Lithium Project and the Direct Lithium Extraction Demonstration Plant, both considered major long-term development projects for the area. And if you're traveling across southeastern Utah this week, officials recommend checking UDOT traffic updates.
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10: Hanging the country computer satellite weather. Today we'll have time to clouds and sun with scattered showers and isolated thunderstorms, high 82. Cloud showers and maybe a thunderstorm tonight into Monday morning, low tonight 44. Then sunshine the rest of Monday, high 64. Partly cloudy Monday night, low 40. Tuesday, a sunny day, high 70. Wednesday, sunny, high 76. Sunny skies Thursday with temperatures near 80. I'm meteorologist Jim Rinaldi.
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11: 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Arches is open, but NPS warns big crowding can fill popular trailhead parking lots, so don't park on roadside vegetation. Canyonlands road travel remains dry but rough, with washboarding common on backcountry roads. This week looks mostly sunny, breezy at times, and cooler by Thursday. Trail conditions and hike of the week. Delicate Arch in Arches National Park. This trail is 3.2 miles round trip. Difficult with about 629 feet of gain. Expect dry, slick rock, open sun, and no shade on the final bowl. News this week. Parking turns over slowly in peak hours. Start at sunrise, carry water, and stay on Rocker Sign Trail. Mountain biking trail of the week. Klondike Bluffs, north of Moab, off the Klondike Bluffs Road. Managed with BLM Access, the beginner to intermediate system offers green and blue options from about 3 to 12 miles. Current surface is dry, hard pack, slick rock, and loose sand in corners. Yield on two-way segments and watch for cattle guards. Four-wheel off-road trail of the week, Gemini Bridges Road, a BLM scenic route from Highway 313 toward Highway 191. It's roughly 13 miles and rates a 2 on the Moab scale in dry weather. Minimum vehicle is high clearance two-wheel drive, though four-wheel drive is smarter after storms. Expect washboards, dust, and ledgy pullouts near the bridges. Keep tires on the road and walk carefully near cliff edges. Quick tip, pack more water than planned, check agency alerts before leaving, and leave no trace. This was Ferdy Pacheco. I'll see you on the trails.
4: 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Perfect for that after an adventurous day in Canyon Country.
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0: The number one country music countdown in the world. 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From the ACC O'Reilly Auto Parts studio to your radio or listening device, I'm Ryan Fox, and we are more than halfway to number one on this weekend show. In this hour, we talk Eric Church, we talk pizza, and Ashley McBride is back on the show to join us. So let's get back to the countdown. And Kane Brown, this is Woman, American Country Countdown.
2: Number four.

Kane Brown holding steady at number 15 on American Country Countdown. That is Woman. It's Ryan Fox here with all the hits and the stars coast to coast and around the world. And you got to have friends, especially at work. In fact, people with three close friends at work were 46% more likely to be extremely satisfied with their jobs and 88% more likely to be satisfied with their lives. This is according to research based on more than 5 million interviews. Those with the best friend at the office also have fewer accidents and are more engaged with customers. A win-win. You know, I could be friends with Hudson Westbrook. Come on, who's with me? Painted You Pretty is an ACC Next track, new and now, on American Country Countdown.

Morgan Wallen and Post Malone. I Ain't Coming Back, number 14 on American Country Countdown. Here with Ryan Fox. And it's normally about this time of the countdown when my stomach starts rumbling a little bit, start getting a little hungry. And really, there's nothing better than pizza, right? You can eat it hot or cold in the morning or late at night. It's the perfect food. But what is the best when it comes to pizza in America? Hang on, we got the results in our ACC Inside America feature after this smash from Jimmy Buffett, Kenny Chesney, George Strait, Alan Jackson, Toby Keith, and Clint Black. Hey, good looking. What you got cooking?

0: 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What you got cooking? An ACC Extra from Jimmy Buffett and Friends on American Country Countdown.
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0: It's Ryan, and this weekend we're taking you inside pizza. According to a new report, the top five pizza chains in America are Marco's Pizza at number five. Number four, Little Caesars. Number three is Papa John's. Number two, coming in at 17%, is Domino's. And the number one pizza chain in America is Pizza Hut. Now, that said, 22% of those surveyed say they'd choose some other local or regional brand rather than any of the eight national brands suggested in the survey when they're looking for a pizza pie. And this is all according to our friends at foodandwine.com. So what's your go-to pizza joint? Sound off. Let me know. 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And that's this weekend's ACC Inside America, paid for by Sleep Number. 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

0: 191, one of the most beautiful stretches of road in the Southwest. It winds through red rock canyons, desert skies, and the gateway to places we all love. Arches, canyonlands, home. But over the past 10 years, this highway has also taken something from us. Mothers, fathers, sons, daughters, friends, neighbors. Lives changed forever in a moment that could never be taken back. Highway 191 has no shoulders in many places. Sharp curves, steep hills, heavy truck traffic, and during the summer months, thousands of visitors unfamiliar with the road, all sharing the same narrow ribbon of pavement. Today, KCYN pauses to remember those who never made it home, to honor the families who carry that loss every day, and to remind every one of us behind the wheel, slow down, pay attention, give each other space, arrive alive, because no view, no schedule, no destination is worth a life. 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Highway 191 today.
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0: of that collab, due to be a guest on our show soon, Corey Kent, along with Co Wetzel, number 13, Rocky Mountain Low, on American Country Countdown. It's Ryan Fox, and Co Wetzel recently revealed he is a big fan of yacht rock. Have you heard about this? He says, quote, "It just soothes the soul." I mean, he's not wrong. I'm guessing he'll be a big fan of Keith Urban's new album, Flow State, coming out next month. And by the way, Keith is on ACC Next Hour talking about that new project. Keep it close. But before that, we play the number 12 song in the land. It belongs to Chris Jansen, Me and a Beer. American Country Countdown.
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2: Prettiest girl I'd ever seen. Look at her, man, look at me.

Chris Jansen, number 12 on American Country Countdown. That is me and a beer. I'm Ryan Fox, and you never know who's going to be on the other end of the phone when it rings. For me, it's normally my mom calling not to check up on me, but on the grandkids. Figures. And for our guest this weekend, Ashley McBride, recently it was none other than this guy on the line. What did Ashley and Garth Brooks talk about? She'll tell us. After Garth, that is former ACC number one, two Pina Coladas, American Country Countdown.

0: number one back in May of 1998 here at American Country Countdown. Garth Brooks, Two Piña Coladas on ACC with Ryan. And we're getting to hang with Ashley McBride this weekend on the show.
1: I don't want a number, you ain't gonna answer. Let's just stick to the one night standard.
0: All right, Ashley, we just played Garth with Two Piña Coladas, and I played that because I need clarification on this. I need confirmation. Did I hear this right? Are you opening for Garth next month at Hyde Park in London?
2: Oh, yeah. It was weird. It was like a green space. It's really famous.
0: Nuts.
2: And I've just played Royal Albert Hall. And then, like, just on the heels of that, I get to play at Hyde Park. And for Garth to ask us to be with him I can't imagine very many higher compliments. Garth is who invited me to become a member of the Grand Ole Opry. He always finds a way to one-up himself, you know, where he's like, how about let's play in Hyde Park, too?
0: Garth Brooks has kind of become a pivotal figure in your career, hasn't he, Ashley?
2: Yeah, at different times. In the very first time he called me and we spoke and we had a talk just like you and I are talking. And then I got off the phone and was like, this is my life. This is my life. I just got a phone call from an icon. There's moments like that all the time. What a magical thing we get to do.
0: Yeah.
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Megan Maroney at number 11 on American Country Countdown. It's Beautiful Things. It's Ryan Fox with all the hits and the stars coast to coast and around the world. And we are surrounded by beauty here in country music, both being beautiful in looks and having beautiful souls. And our friend Carly Pierce has both. And she's talking about the 12 hours that changed her life. That's in two songs. Don't go anywhere. Right now, though, the latest from Morgan Wallen kicking off the top 10. Don't we? American Country Countdown. Number.

0: song hit number one here at ACC back in June of 2020. Carly Pearce and Lee Bryce. Hope you're happy now on American Country Countdown. I'm Ryan Fox, and we have a special place in our hearts for Carly. Carly was my first ever guest to appear on ACC when I joined the show. And during a recent stop on the David Baino podcast, Carly got to talking about the 12 hours that changed her life. This was back when she was cleaning Airbnbs for a living. Check this out.
1: First of all, I want you to think about this. I'm an only child, and I convinced my dad to let me chase this dream. I move into a condo that my parents had to help me buy. I'm 25 cleaning Airbnbs while my friends are getting their first jobs out of college. And I'm like, uh-oh, this isn't good. And nobody's saying it because my parents had unwavering belief in me, but I knew my dad was thinking it. What is going to happen? And I was feeling, being a driven person, like, oh God, is it not going to happen? And I was cleaning an Airbnb and I had my radio going, my Pandora station of country, whatever hits. And this song, because I had had a developmental record deal early in my journey in Nashville, and I had some music that I was going to record, but I never got the opportunity to because my A&R person got let go from the label, so I was let go. And this song that I had had on hold for myself was being sung by another female artist. And it was this very weird moment where I'm cleaning toilets, quite literally, and I'm hearing this song that was actually going to be my song, but I didn't get to. And I was like, how is this my life? And I think about that picture of the caveman that always goes mining. I had it on my fridge for years, and he's digging, digging, digging, and he walks away and he's this far from the diamond. And that's why I always encourage people, you never know how close you are to the diamond.
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0: Graylin James in an ACC Extra. That's Water to Wedding on American Country Countdown. It's Ryan Fox, and country music is about stories, but it's also about the friendships. And for Stephen Wilson Jr., one of his favorite friendships is with none other than Eric Church. We unravel that with Stephen after the song set number 9 this weekend on ACC. Turn His Truck Around, Jordan Davis, American Country Countdown.
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1: An ACC number one from February of 2015. Eric Church, the Chief, and Talladega on American Country Countdown. I'm Ryan Fox, and Stephen Wilson Jr. may be a relative newcomer to the country scene, but that doesn't mean he hasn't made some special friendships so far, including with none other than Eric Church. So how'd those two link up?
2: Well, me and Eric met at Red Rocks for the first time, really. He was so kind and thoughtful and just awesome to have us open three nights at his residency at Red Rocks. So we got to do all three nights. And so that's where we met and kind of hit it off. And yeah, he seemed to like us enough to have us come do it again. And I was like, say when, anytime. And yeah, so we're really proud and honored to be on that stage again with him.
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9: Utah officials are warning residents to remain alert as wildfire danger continues to grow across the state. Governor Spencer Cox has declared a statewide drought emergency as dry conditions and above normal temperatures increase the risk of fast-moving fires. Stage 1 fire restrictions are now in effect across BLM lands in southwestern Utah and at Zion National Park. Campfires are restricted to developed recreation sites only, while fireworks and exploding targets are prohibited in affected areas. Public safety officials are urging extra caution outdoors. Drivers are reminded to secure trailer chains to prevent sparks, avoid parking vehicles on dry grass, and ensure campfires are completely extinguished before leaving campsites. Moab's summer event season is also heating up. The Youth Garden Project hosts its weekly Weed and Feed event Wednesday evening, while live music continues throughout the week at the Blue Pig and Spanish Valley Winery. Friday night also brings movies at Suwannee Park, Skate Moab Community Night at the Old Spanish Trail Arena, and the kickoff of the Canyonlands PRCA Rodeo. Elsewhere across the region, communities including Price, Helper, and Castle Dale are settling into full summer schedules following the Memorial Day holiday. Local residents are encouraged to monitor irrigation restrictions as drought conditions continue across central Utah. In Green River, economic planners continue focusing on the Green River Lithium Project and the Direct Lithium Extraction Demonstration Plant, both considered major long-term development projects for the area. And if you're traveling across southeastern Utah this week, officials recommend checking UDOT traffic updates.
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11: Canyon Country Computer Satellite Weather. Through the day, it's going to be sunny with a high of 86. It's going to be mainly clear tonight, low 56. We'll have sunshine Monday, high 94. Mainly clear Monday night, low 60. Tuesday, sunny, high 96. A mostly sunny day Wednesday, high 94. Thursday and Friday, sunny with highs each day, 96. Another sunny day Saturday with a high of 96. I'm meteorologist Jim Rinaldi.
12: Hey there, this is Bubba Bartosh. I want to let you know that I host the Canyon Country Evening Drive Monday through Friday here on KCYN from 3 to 6 p.m. Tune in and have some fun with me. Hey, you might even lose some weight.
13: 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Arches is open, but NPS warns big crowding can fill popular trailhead parking lots, so don't park on roadside vegetation. Canyonlands road travel remains dry but rough, with washboarding common on backcountry roads. This week looks mostly sunny, breezy at times, and cooler by Thursday. Trail conditions and hike of the week. Delicate Arch in Arches National Park. This trail is 3.2 miles round trip. Difficult with about 629 feet of gain. Expect dry, slick rock, open sun, and no shade on the final bowl. News this week. Parking turns over slowly in peak hours. Start at sunrise, carry water, and stay on Rocker Sign Trail. Mountain biking trail of the week. Klondike Bluffs, north of Moab, off the Klondike Bluffs Road. Managed with BLM Access, the beginner to intermediate system offers green and blue options from about 3 to 12 miles. Current surface is dry, hard pack, slick rock, and loose sand in corners. Yield on two-way segments and watch for cattle guards. Four-wheel off-road trail of the week, Gemini Bridges Road, a BLM scenic route from Highway 313 toward Highway 191. It's roughly 13 miles and rates a 2 on the Moab scale in dry weather. Minimum vehicle is high clearance two-wheel drive, though four-wheel drive is smarter after storms. Expect washboards, dust, and ledgy pullouts near the bridges. Keep tires on the road and walk carefully near cliff edges. Quick tip, pack more water than planned, check agency alerts before leaving, and leave no trace. This was Ferdy Pacheco. I'll see you on the trails.
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1: 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From the ACC O'Reilly Auto Parts Studio, this final weekend of May, this is your connection to the biggest songs and the biggest stars. And this hour, can Cody Johnson go for 2 weeks in a row at number one with the fall? We're about to find out. Plus, Keith Urban is breaking new details on his latest album. That's here in the next 15 minutes. Right now, though, Jason Aldean up two spots this weekend. But don't tell on me. American Country Countdown.
3: Number

Dean working on yet another number one. It's at number 8 this weekend from Jason, Don't Tell Me, American Country Countdown. Ryan here, and we're up to an ACC next track. This is something new, and now the latest from none other than Russell Dickerson. Check it out. It's worth your wild American Country Countdown.

Last weekend's number one song, down to number seven this weekend. What a run for Cody Johnson. It's The Ball on American Country Countdown. It's Ryan Box with the hits. And up next, Keith Urban with some new music and new details about his Yacht Rock project. Have you heard about this? I've seen him perform these songs firsthand, and I think, like with anything, Keith, you're going to love it. We jump into Flow State after KU and his ACC number one from October of 2015. John Cougar, John Deere, John 316, American Country Countdown.

former ACC number one from 2015, Keith Urban, John Cougar, John Deere, John 316 on American Country Countdown. You got Ryan Fox, and I can't wait. Next month, June 12th, Keith Urban is back with a new album filled with old classics called

0: Well, chock full of Yacht Rock favorites like that one from Seals and Crofts, Summer Breeze. So what does the Yacht Rock genre mean to Keith?
1: It's really a genre that's been sort of created or criteriated or whatever you want to call it by some guys maybe in the 2000s or something that had a YouTube channel. They just sort of put together the fact that there's a whole bunch of songs that came out in the late 70s, early 80s in a soft rock kind of vein that all seem to fit the vibe of being, you know, out on the water, kind of yacht rock vibe. They're not songs, they don't have to be songs about sailing and water and waves and all that nonsense. There's just a vibe about them that just fits really good. And so this record called Flow State came about. You got-

This is a safety reminder from KCYN 97.1 FM in Moab. Highway 191 runs through one of the most beautiful landscapes in the world. Towering red rock cliffs, wide desert skies, and views that make people want to slow down and take it all in. And that's exactly the problem. Every year, accidents happen on Highway 191 because drivers are looking at the scenery instead of the road ahead. This highway has long stretches with no shoulders, heavy traffic, and very little room for mistakes. In recent years, members of our community have lost their lives here. So if you're visiting Moab, we're glad you came. Take pictures, enjoy the views, but please do it safely. Keep your eyes on the road, give yourself extra time, and only pass when it's absolutely safe to do so. Because the most important view of all is the road in front of you. 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

Josh Ross moving up a spot to number 6 this weekend on American Country Countdown. That's Hey, How You Look. I'm Ryan Fox, and 32% of women do this. And when I learned what it was, I was shocked. I'm going to reveal what it is to you coming up after Miranda Lambert and an ACC number 1 from May of 2012. Over you, American Country Countdown.

0: It was number one here on American Country Countdown 14 years ago this month. Over You, Miranda Lambert, on American Country Countdown. And Ryan Fox said, according to Glamour Magazine, 32% of women do this. What is it? Well, they say they keep a hidden stash of candy or food nearby. Do you do this? Of course, when I asked my wife about it, if it was true or not, she immediately changed the subject, which to me is admission of guilt. Just saying, it's got to be in that purse somewhere, right? All right, while I try to figure that out, we disclose the top five songs in America. No secrets here. What American Country Countdown comes right back.
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Andrew Kay, Straight for the Heart in ACC Extra on American Country Countdown. It's Ryan Fox. Thank you for spending part of your weekend with us. A big country music festival is happening this weekend. We got all the details where you can see some of your faves live after number 5 on ACC, Riley Green. It's Changed My Mind. American Country Countdown. You sure?

0: Kelly Roll with a former ACC number one. Need a favor. American Country Countdown. It's Ryan Box with all the hits and the stars coast to coast and around the world. And Jelly is part of a massive music festival this weekend, the Rock the Country Festival, featuring everyone from Kid Rock to Miranda Lambert to Josh Turner, happening in Bloomingdale, Georgia, which is just west of Savannah, if you aren't familiar. The Rock the Country Festival hits seven cities, too, throughout the summer and into the fall with stops in South Dakota, Kentucky, Michigan, Florida, and New York State. RockTheCountry.com is the spot if you want to see big hits live. And meanwhile, this is the spot where you can hear big hits, including the top four songs in the land. But American Country Countdown comes right back.
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Still hanging around inside the top five this weekend at number four on American Country Countdown. Ella Langley, It's Choosing Texas, here with Ryan. So we know Ella isn't back in the top spot here this weekend. We also know that Cody Johnson isn't as well. We heard him back at number seven with The Fall. And it turns out Luke Combs, not back at number one this weekend either. His former number one, Sleepless in a Hotel Room, is down one this weekend on American Country Countdown. Number

0: Luke Combs, number three on this weekend's ACC at his sleepless in a hotel room. It's Ryan, and according to Forbes, up to 73% of Americans claim they get a better night's sleep when they're away, which is particularly interesting this time of year with so many people on the road, on vacation. Number one reason for better sleep? No honeydews, worries, or daily household chores. Personally, I struggle with finding a good pillow when on the road. Who's with me? I got to bring my own pillow when I'm traveling. And while we're venting, another problem I have, finding good water pressure. Why is this such an issue? Can we get this fixed? Well, the good news is no fixing is required with this weekend's countdown. And on the way, we unveil the top two songs in America when American Country Countdown returns next.
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0: Sometimes an artist finds themselves battling themselves when it comes to the top spot here on ACC. We've seen it with Morgan Wallen lately, a Jelly Roll, Luke Combs too, and yes, even Ella Langley. We just heard her with the number four song in the land with Choosing Texas, and now she sits just outside the number one spot with Be Her. American Country Countdown.
5: Number two.

Langley with another bona fide smash on her hands with that one. Sitting at number two, it's Be Her on American Country Countdown. It's Ryan Fox. And now we have arrived to the number one song in America. And it's by an artist who's had a heck of a year so far here in 2026. He launched his world tour, which included sold-out international dates in London, Dublin, and Belfast, and even shows in Australia. And even earlier this month, he took home the ACM Award for New Artist of the Year. Quite the feat. But there's one thing so far in this artist's career that up to this point has eluded him, and that is a number one song. Last year, he notched two top 10 hits, including Wind Up Missing You and 3-2-1. Both topped out at number two here on ACC. But now, for the first time ever, he has found the song that has got him to the top of ACC Mountain. The new number one song in America on American Country Countdown belongs to Tucker Wetmore. This is Brunette. Number.

0: have it, the brand new number one song in America on American Country Countdown. It's Tucker Wetmore with Brunette. American Country Countdown is the longest running country countdown show in the USA. 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ACC is a production of Westwood One. Special thanks to Chris Carson, Dingo O'Brien, Corey Linton, and Susan Stevens for helping us bring you the biggest hits and the biggest stars every weekend right here. A big thanks to our special guests this week, Zach Topp, Stephen Wilson Jr., Keith Urban, and Ashley McBride. And make sure you join us next week when more big stars will be dropping by, and we may just have a brand new number one song. Until then, this is Ryan Fox saying be safe, take care of each other, and we'll see you then.
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5: Utah officials are warning residents to remain alert as wildfire danger continues to grow across the state. Governor Spencer Cox has declared a statewide drought emergency as dry conditions and above normal temperatures increase the risk of fast-moving fires. Stage 1 fire restrictions are now in effect across BLM lands in southwestern Utah and at Zion National Park. Campfires are restricted to developed recreation sites only, while fireworks and exploding targets are prohibited in affected areas. Public safety officials are urging extra caution outdoors. Drivers are reminded to secure trailer chains to prevent sparks, avoid parking vehicles on dry grass, and ensure campfires are completely extinguished before leaving campsites. Moab's summer event season is also heating up. The Youth Garden Project hosts its weekly Weed and Feed event Wednesday evening, while live music continues throughout the week at the Blue Pig and Spanish Valley Winery. Friday night also brings movies at Suwannee Park, Skate Moab Community Night at the Old Spanish Trail Arena, and the kickoff of the Canyonlands PRCA Rodeo. Elsewhere across the region, communities including Price, Helper, and Castle Dale are settling into full summer schedules following the Memorial Day holiday. Local residents are encouraged to monitor irrigation restrictions as drought conditions continue across central Utah. In Green River, economic planners continue focusing on the Green River Lithium Project and the Direct Lithium Extraction Demonstration Plant, both considered major long-term development projects for the area. And if you're traveling across southeastern Utah this week, officials recommend checking UDOT traffic updates.
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7: Canyon Country Goose. computer satellite weather. Through the day, it's going to be sunny with a high of 86. It's going to be mainly clear tonight, low 56. We'll have sunshine Monday, high 94. Mainly clear Monday night, low 60. Tuesday, sunny, high 96. A mostly sunny day Wednesday, high 94. Thursday and Friday, sunny with highs each day, 96. Another sunny day Saturday with a high of 96. I'm meteorologist Jim Rinaldi.
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9: 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Arches is open, but NPS warns big crowding can fill popular trailhead parking lots, so don't park on roadside vegetation. Canyonlands road travel remains dry but rough, with washboarding common on backcountry roads. This week looks mostly sunny, breezy at times, and cooler by Thursday. Trail conditions and hike of the week. Delicate Arch in Arches National Park. This trail is 3.2 miles round trip. Difficult with about 629 feet of gain. Expect dry, slick rock, open sun, and no shade on the final bowl. News this week. Parking turns over slowly in peak hours. Start at sunrise, carry water, and stay on Rocker Sign Trail. Mountain biking trail of the week. Klondike Bluffs, north of Moab, off the Klondike Bluffs Road. Managed with BLM Access, the beginner to intermediate system offers green and blue options from about 3 to 12 miles. Current surface is dry, hard pack, slick rock, and loose sand in corners. Yield on two-way segments and watch for cattle guards. Four-wheel off-road trail of the week. Gemini Bridges Road, a BLM scenic route from Highway 313 toward Highway 191. It's roughly 13 miles and rates a 2 on the Moab scale in dry weather. Minimum vehicle is high clearance two-wheel drive, though four-wheel drive is smarter after storms. Expect washboards, dust, and ledgy pullouts near the bridges. Keep tires on the road and walk carefully near cliff edges. Quick tip, pack more water than planned, check agency alerts before leaving, and leave no trace. This was Ferdy Pacheco. I'll see you on the trails.
10: 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Perfect for that after an adventurous day in Canyon Country.

0: Hey everybody, and welcome to Plate Up the Outdoors, a show where we head outside, get in a little fishing, hunting, maybe some foraging, and then plate it all up with a delicious recipe at the end.
1: This week, we're going to talk about what I would consider the most underutilized fruit in the Moab Valley. And if you don't know what that is, I have a little hint for you.

0: All right. So if you still don't know what it is, then I will have my friend here this week, Brandon, explain what that just was.
1: All around the mulberry bush, the monkey chased the weasel.
0: Yeah. That was really good. I don't either, but I do know that it's all around the mulberry bush. So we are talking about mulberries. And the reason why we decided to do that this week was because we came up with a wild game recipe that has a mulberry glaze on it. Mulberries are something that you can just go pick as you're walking around the sidewalks in Moab. They're everywhere.
1: They're all over the golf course. They're all up and down the pathway along Mill Creek.
0: River corridors.
1: Yep, the place we went was down right by JC Park on the Potash side of the River Road.
0: Yep.
1: There's a bunch of really good trees there, and you can pick to your heart's content.
0: Yeah. So, just real quick before we get started on all the deets of everything, people might know what mulberries are if you're not familiar with it. Mulberries are actually from a tree because they kind of look like a blackberry, I think, don't you?
1: Same shape, same seed structure. Yeah, they're kind of a convergent.

0: because they don't lose their needles. Their, yeah. Whereas mulberries, trees, all their leaves fall off. And actually, did you know that, like, deer and elk are considered deciduous because their antlers fall off?
1: Oh.
0: So, when you look up the word deciduous, it's not just for trees. The berries, you can see them up on the trees. And mulberry trees can get really big. They can get, like, 80 feet tall. And they grow really fast, actually. And the berries, like, they kind of start out as yellow or green or kind of like a white, and then they ripen into like this deep red or almost kind of like a bruised purple color. I wouldn't quite say they're black, like a blackberry, but they're definitely dark. They're really sweet and rich tasting, but they also have, they're kind of tart, so they taste a little bit like the tartness of a grapefruit. And they have really earthy tones, wouldn't you agree?
1: Yeah, they're very, very earthy flavor. That was why we decided to work with them. Trying to work with wild game, which has an earthy flavor. Mm-hmm. Combine that with some other earthy flavors. It's a flavor profile you don't get a lot in American cuisine. Earthy flavors, or most people tend to avoid them.
0: Mm-hmm.
1: So it's a little bit different to work with
0: earthy
1: flavors in one meal.
0: Yeah, you kind of have to think about how you want to pair them with stuff. Because when I say they're sweet, it's different than like sweets that you would get from like a raspberry or a strawberry. It's not that like bright.
1: There's always a trick to picking mulberries because they have that sweetness of an overripe fruit.
0: An overripe fruit, yeah. Like they're so sweet, it almost dulls out their sweetness. It's so rich.
1: Yeah, but that's part of the reason they're a super fruit too, because they have so much going on inside that they provide you with a lot of health benefits.
0: Mm-hmm. Yeah. So,
1: and then a trick when you're picking them is if you just want to eat them, if you want to use them in a sauce or something, like get the real dark black ones, and that'll give you a nice color when you cook and everything.
0: Mm-hmm.
1: But if you just want to eat them, pick the red ones. The red ones on the black trees, they taste more like a blackberry or something you're used to where it's not so ripe. So mm-hmm. if you just want to eat them, get the red ones, and you can eat those all day long. Avoid the dark black ones.
0: Yeah, I would agree with that. Let's go a little bit over the history of mulberries, because as we started looking about the mulberries for this episode, mulberries are really interesting, especially in Utah.
1: Yeah, they're not just I thought they were a native species just because they're so ubiquitous, but
0: yeah,
1: turns out that is not the case.
0: No, so they're native to Southeast Asia, but they've been spread all over the world. And what you said, that started happening in like 1700. They started being distributed across Europe, South Africa, South America, and North America. But they made it to Utah in 1860.
1: And that was all due to a feller that we know pretty well around here named Brigham Young.
0: Yes, the original pioneer. So Brigham Young, who was the president of the LDS church that settled Utah, he imported in 1860 100,000 mulberry trees from France.
1: That's a lot of trees.
0: There's a ton of trees, and just to think about like the process of getting them here at that time.
1: In that day and age.
0: Yeah, like I can't even wrap my mind around how that happened and how they made it work. But 100,000 trees from France, crazy. So he brought them. He ordered all these trees, 100,000 of them, and then had people within the church plant them all over Utah. So that's how they even got like here, if you think about it. So why did he order all these trees?
1: Silk.
0: Silkworms. Which we have some in our trees outside, actually, right now. Silkworms like to lay their eggs on the leaves of the mulberry trees, and they love mulberry trees. And Brigham Young was trying to start a silk industry in Utah at that time. So he ordered all these trees, and he even built a cocoonery that would hold 2 million worms. And they started making dresses and handkerchiefs and other textile goods out of the silk.
1: And it was the Deseret Silk Association
0: mm-hmm.
1: that distributed everything.
0: Yeah, so I had no idea.
1: And the relief societies were directed by the bishops to plant mulberry trees
0: mm-hmm.
1: and wherever it was useful. And then the relief societies did a lot of the work to put together the garments.
0: Super interesting. But then it wasn't sustainable or profitable, I guess you could say. And as you can see now, silk is not something

0: Hey everybody, and welcome to Plate Up the Outdoors, a show where we head outside, get in a little fishing, hunting, maybe some foraging, and then plate it all up with a delicious recipe at the end.
1: Well, next week, I'm headed out on a paddle fishing trip to northern Nebraska, southern South Dakota, and so I wanted to talk about paddle fishing. For those of you who don't know what a paddlefish is, it is this prehistoric looking fish that I did not even know existed in the United States until I had a tag a couple years ago, I believe it was 2 years ago, to the river in Montana, the lower Missouri. It was such an amazing experience and just a wild ride. An experience I didn't even know was possible to have just shore fishing in the United States. Like I said, paddlefish are prehistoric looking creatures that I thought didn't exist. It's the best way I can put it. I don't know how to explain them. So a paddlefish, if you don't know, it's a ray-finned fish, which 99% of fish are specified as ray-finned fish. It just means, you know, they have bones and they're shaped certain ways. They have air bladders usually and stuff like that. But what makes a paddlefish different is that it has this very long, what a lot of people would probably describe as a nose, but it's not. It's called a rostrum. And it looks similar to, there's like a shark that has one that comes out really far and has like, looks like it has blades on it. It kind of reminds you of like a chainsaw blade or something. But it's actually not their nose. It's called a rostrum. And it's more of a beak, like a bird. Birds have a rostrum also. And so it's an extension of the mouth more than it is considered a nose. It does have like the nostrils and nose stuff does happen in that area, but it's an extension of the upper lip for the paddlefish. For birds, it's obviously the top and bottom lip, but that's different. It's a bony beak-like structure that these paddlefish have. And the rostrum is filled with electroreceptors that they use to detect their food because their food is found in very murky water, which we'll get into. They eat zooplankton, and zooplankton, they're little tiny microscopic organisms that emit like a really weak electrical signal, and the receptors on the rostrums of the paddlefish pick up those tiny movements and emissions of those electrical signals. And then those sensors kind of run along the rostrum and then kind of down their cheeks and onto their sides of their body just a little bit. They're this long, slender, scaleless fish. When I first saw one, when I was fishing on the Missouri, it, like, the water's just, it's called the Big Muddy, and it's just mud. And it's thick, and there's no transparency to it. It's completely, you know, opaque. And the fish, when they come out, they're this beautiful iridescent blue and white that kind of reminds you more of the skin of, like, I kind of say like a shark or a dolphin or something. It doesn't look like your typical fish looking body. So they're this slender, scaleless body. And they have very few bones in their body. They're not a super bony fish. They have a flexible spinal column called a notochord, which we all start out with a notochord before we're born, when we're developing. But in humans and most animals that are vertebrates, that notochord starts to transition into a bony cartilaginous column. And so paddlefish don't have that happen. They stay in that unbony phase forever. So their spinal columns are very flexible, so they can move really well and stuff like that. And they're a very large fish. They're related to sturgeons. And so, you know, typically when we think of sturgeons, we think of those giant dinosaur-looking fish. And paddlefish are very similar to that. The females can be up to 5 feet long and weigh around 60 pounds. They're huge. Males are a little smaller. The male that ended up getting kept on the trip that I was on, he was more like 25 to 30 pounds, but they can get larger than that. They are a very old living fish, and they take a long time to reach sexual maturity. Males don't start until they're like 4 years old, at least, sometimes seven, and females don't even start until they're 6 years old, but most of the time they even make it into their teenage years before they've reached, you know, that mature age where they can start reproducing and stuff. They are similarly structured to a shark, is how I'm going to best describe it, because their tail is called a heterocercal tail, which means that the top fin on the split at the tail, the top fin is longer than the bottom fin, and that's kind of a continuation of the back of the fish, just kind of goes up and above to that top fin, and it's longer than the lower fin is smaller. And sharks have that structure because they lack a swim bladder, and so they aren't able to just float, you know. And so this tail structure is very crucial for them because it allows them to thrust through the water and maintain their buoyancy and stuff. Paddlefish do have a swim bladder, but it functions incredibly different than other fish. Like, their buoyancy isn't controlled by little small changes of gas in the air bladder. Instead, it kind of acts more as like an auxiliary organ for them. And because they are negatively buoyant, they must swim continuously with their mouths open to feed. And so they move forward in this, like, nose forward, that big long paddle, and they use that to kind of act as a rudder, and it generates the lift and drop and stuff so that they can stay afloat. And then they have that big strong heterocercal tail to help thrust and stuff so that they can stay buoyant in the water and move around easily and stuff while they filter feed. And then the other thing that they kind of have that is distinct looking to them is they have these very large flaps on the that cover the gills on the sides of their face. They're called an operculum flap. And so what happens is when the paddlefish goes to eat, which is just gnarly looking, you should look up pictures of it because they're so strange looking. They just look like this little long billed fish with like a small like lower jaw that kind of reminds you of like little elephant lip, if that makes sense. So they have this big long nose and then this kind of like little tiny jaw below that's kind of flappy, and then back into that long, slender dolphin-style body with their shark tail. They're so amazing looking. But then they have these weird flaps on the sides of their gills that kind of blow behind them. And what happens is when they go to eat, since they're a filter feeder, they just drop that bottom jaw and it opens huge. It's so wide. They look ridiculous. And then they just kind of sit there open mouth turning, and all of the food, all the water starts to run through their giant open mouth and goes through the gills, and they have these little things called gill rakers in their gills that snag all of the plankton. And then sometimes they'll end up getting, you know, like little tiny fish or insects and stuff like that, because they can eat those things too. And then it gets stuck on these rakers and they have a mucus that kind of holds that in place, and then they are able to swallow all of their food that way while their mouth is hugely open. And then the rest of the water kind of filters through and flushes out those flaps that are on the sides of their face, and so it just kind of gently regulates the water flowing out of their body so they can maintain their buoyancy and accuracy while they're sitting here doing this. They're wild. So definitely look them up to see what I'm talking about. They are primarily located in the Mississippi River Basin, and this is because of the way they feed. The fish need deep, slow-moving rivers in order to find the food that they require. So those rivers are typically found in the Mississippi River Basin. They're very popular starting in Montana, and then where the Missouri River starts in Montana and the Yellowstone and all that kind of stuff, and that flows into the Mississippi. And then they're also found east of that, kind of in western Pennsylvania, where that also starts to dump in. And so they're in about 22 states, but they're heavily concentrated in the Missouri, Ohio, Yellowstone, Arkansas, Red, and Tennessee rivers. They are extinct from north of there because of habitat destruction, which is mainly contributed to dam construction. So during spring, the fish spawn, and on a typical spawning day, the fish will travel 100 to 200 miles per day in search of the perfect egg-laying grounds, which for them is a gravel-bottomed area with a lightly swift current where they can lay their eggs, and they're kind of protected, and it cleans them off, but it can't be too fast because they have to be able to the eggs are able to grip into the gravel and stay. So it's this lightly swift area that they search for. The construction of dams heavily impacted their spawn because dams are mostly impassable for the fish. They aren't like a salmon. They can't utilize a fish ladder. They don't leap up out of the water. You know, there's always the stereotypical grizzly bear feeding season in Katmai where the salmon are jumping up the dam because they can leap so high and the bears are grabbing them out of the air. So a paddlefish can't do that. So they can't really utilize the passageways that we have been constructed in dams to help navigate some of those issues for other fish. So they kind of just can't go above dams in a lot of places. So that's created an impassable place for them, and that really has restricted their spawning grounds. And then the other thing is if they do decide that there's an acceptable spawning ground area below a dam, flushes from the dam can disturb, you know, the eggs once they've been laid in that area based on temperature changes, the amount of water going through. So it's just made them so that they aren't as concentrated or as populous in some of the areas in the Mississippi River Basin, and then also has made it so that they are not found above, you know, Montana in that area. They used to be, I believe I saw in some of the Great Lakes and stuff, and they're just not in those areas anymore, or Canada and stuff. Thriving in a lot of areas. So it can secure yourself a tag to go get one. It's an amazing fishing opportunity that our conservation efforts in the United States have definitely paid off, because we have kept this animal around and now are able to, you know, fish for it still. And so that's pretty great. Fishing for them is a wild experience. So because they eat plankton, You don't put some plankton on your hook and toss it out there and try to catch one. You can't do that. So you use a snagging method. And it is probably one of the most physically grueling activities I've ever participated in when trying to harvest an animal. And I have been on a lot of hikes where I wish I was not there and had to go up a lot of cliffs and mountainsides that felt impossible, and I don't think I've ever been as tired as I was after paddle fishing. It is insane. So the gear you need is you need a long pole, and you want it to have kind of a medium amount of play in it, but it has to be a pretty long one, like a 7 to 9 foot long pole. And then you need to have a very large frame, high capacity reel, because you have to have some pretty intense line on your pole, 50 to 100 pound braided fish line. I typically use like a monofilament, or there's that popular spider wire, spider line stuff. And you can't really use that because you want to use the braided so that you don't get stretch in the line, because you're doing this tugging motion across the water to try and snag this giant fish. And it has to be a line that's strong enough to handle not only the weight of the fish, but the, you know, flow of the river. And if you have that stretch in your line, because monofilament is known as being incredibly strong fishing line, but it stretches, if you have that stretch, then you miss your opportunity to snag the fish effectively. So you have to use this braided fishing line, which is, it's hard to cast. It's just kind of, it's kind of hard to use, but you have to use 15 to 100 pound of it, rated. And I used 80 pound and I still had where they would break off because they're so powerful and so massive. Anyway, so you get your giant fishing pole with your huge, large frame reel and your feeling over the top fishing line loaded on there. And then you get a heavy teardrop shaped weight, and you want it to be between 3 ounces to a pound, because you're trying to create a very vertical line as you pull through the water. So you need a heavy weight. And when you fish for paddlefish, if you are bank fishing, you go and you stand on the edge of the river and you just start tossing this setup as far as you can out into the river, and then pulling it back towards the shore. And so you want to be able to get really far out there in hopes that you will snag a spawning paddlefish as it's swimming by. So you need this heavy weight on the bottom. And then you need an 8 to 14 aught barbless treble hook. And you, some states you can use two, not all of them, but some of them you can use two. But these massive, giant treble hooks that I don't know another reason you would ever use one. Anyway, so you have this ridiculous setup that is heavy and awkward and terrible. Then you go to stand on the side of the riverbank, which is mud. You're in, you know, you're up to your knees in mud, and you can't see anything in the water because it's mud. And you toss this ridiculous setup out into the water, and you'll make it, you know, halfway across the river with the, you know, using those heavy weights. It really gives you some momentum. And then you start doing what I best can describe as, if you ever go to the gym and you're sitting on one of those ab machines that twist your lower body, but you keep, it's like a chair and you sit in it and put your hands up on the rest, and then you just twist your lower body, so you're just doing a complete twisting motion. And that's basically what you do. You toss that big weight out there with those hooks, and then you twist your upper body. You swing it back and forth as you reel, hoping to snag. It is exhausting, and you go over and over and over, and everything is heavy and you're tired. It is insane. It is painful. It is frustrating. People around you are catching stuff and you're not. It's horrible and wonderful at the same time. So if you ever get the opportunity to do it, I highly suggest you try it. This year, though, I'm not doing the snagging method. There is a limited number of states, and specifically this Nebraska-South Dakota boundary, where they do an archery. So you can't catch and release those fish. You can catch and release when you're snagging, but you can't take the fish out of the water. They're very sensitive. So if you're not going to keep it, you have to keep it in the water while you deal with getting your giant hooks off of it and stuff. And obviously you can't do that with archery because you're going to shoot the fish and it's going to go through it and you can't release it. So it's heavily restricted to get the tags. You have to put in for like a draw before the season ever starts. The season runs in June, and I feel like you put in for it in like January or something to see if you can get a tag or not to keep it. The technique is different. Most people, it's not the same quite as going out with a compound bow into the forest looking for a deer or an elk. Most people prefer a recurve bow because they want this instant release, and you don't want to wait for that mechanical release that a compound bow has. So you get a recurve bow. It has the for fishing, you have the reel attached to it and stuff. You still want to use that heavy line and all that stuff because it has to be able to handle this giant fish. Because paddlefish swim in deep, muddy water, you have to be able to rely on your own timing, the positioning of the boat, and then all that specialized gear to try and get one. So you can't really ever entirely see the fish. You just look for swirls or glimpses of the rostrums or dorsal fins. They kind of gather up in these areas. You go over to where these areas are, you look for those, and then maintain kind of an anchored troll over that area. Look for those swirls and fire that bow and hope you get one. I guess we'll see how this goes. I've never done it before. I'm excited, but it's definitely going to be different. Just trying to navigate the boat on the river will be different. Not being able to see totally what you're doing, but trying to shoot at something sounds intense. So we'll see how it goes. Like I said, I'm giving it a try. Most states you can only keep one fish. You have to get a tag to keep that fish, like I said. Oklahoma, paddlefish capital of the world. Missouri has a heavy concentration as well. So you can look into those states if you want to give this a try and see if you can get yourself a tag. South Dakota, Nebraska, Kansas, and Montana have seasons as well, but they're not as ample of opportunities just because they don't have the higher concentrations of fish. But like I said, I did mine in Montana a couple years ago. Super fun. The people are amazing. You're out in the middle of nowhere because there's no towns or anything by, so you have to camp and stuff. But beautiful country, amazing people, so helpful and willing to talk you through trying to pull one of those monsters up onto the shore and keeping you from crying when it's going horribly, as I did several times, I'm not going to lie, inspire you to, encourage you to show back up the next day, even though you're very sore and can't keep moving. So enough talk about paddlefish. Let's talk about this recipe. When I caught my paddlefish, I did a curry, a yellow curry, because the fish texture is it's a hearty texture. It's not as flaky or delicate as a lot of fish, so it really lends itself well to soups and stews, and because, like I said, it's a very hearty textured fish, and it tastes amazing. You have to make sure you get the skin off, and you have to remove any bloodlines, fats. It smells really, really fishy. A lot of people are turned off by paddlefish when they are cooking it. It's very strong smelling, but it doesn't taste anything like it smells. It's really good. One of the best fish I think I've ever had, but like I said, a lot of people don't like it because it is stinky, smelly. It's a little hard to work with because it's a lot of meat you're dealing with, a 60-pound fish if you get one of those, but really fun to do. So let me just go through real quick how I made this sweet and spicy yellow curry. So I made a broth first. I got a heavy-bottomed Dutch oven, and I heat a tablespoon of cooking oil over a medium heat, and then I added in some minced garlic and a hot pepper. I used a jalapeno, but if you want it hotter, you could try a serrano or a Thai chili, something like that. If you want it less spicy, you can just use the flesh. You can remove the ribs of the jalapeno and the seeds and just use the flesh, and you'll get a less spicy version. I minced up the garlic, hot pepper, put it in that tablespoon of oil, and I let it cook for about 3 minutes. You want to make sure that you don't let things get too hot because you don't want your garlic to brown because then it becomes bitter. So keep it like kind of on that medium for sure. Then I sprinkled in some curry powder, turmeric for color, mostly. I wanted it to be very yellow and beautiful. Ginger and some salt, and stirred that together to make a paste. Kind of let that heat up for a minute or two, and then I added a little bit of honey, give it a little sweet to offset all that heat, stir it. Then while the pan is still hot, you want to pour in 8 ounces of oyster sauce and a cup of vegetable stock. Scrape up all of the goodness that has caramelized on the bottom of your pan, and then let that simmer for like 5 minutes. So turn your heat down just a little bit, let it simmer. And then once that's kind of reduced a little bit to the pan, you want to pour in a pint of heavy cream and stir until combined, and then let that simmer for another 10 minutes. You don't want to let it start to rapidly boil because you don't want the cream to separate. So make sure you're just simmering. While your curry base is developing its flavors and getting all yummy and delicious and beautiful, you want to chop up some vegetables. I used onions, carrots, bell peppers, cabbage, and green beans, but you could use asparagus, peas, bamboo shoots, mushrooms, potatoes, squash, anything you have in the fridge, really. You want to put in vegetables that need a little more time first, so like carrots, onions, stuff like that. I put them in first, let them simmer for 5 minutes, and then I kind of add the other stuff that I don't want to go as long, like the cabbage or the green beans. So let that simmer for 5 more minutes, and then the last thing I did is I added in the paddlefish chunks. You want to be sure that there's no skin on them, that you've removed any bloodlines, fat, all of those things. So it's just beautiful pieces of 1-inch bite-sized chunks of the paddlefish. Drop them in and let them simmer in that liquid for 6 minutes. Doesn't take a super long time. You finish off the dish by squeezing a bunch of lime juice over it, and then I served it over hot rice with chopped basil or cilantro, and you could do roasted peanuts. It was really delicious. Really, really easy. Curries are very easy. It's one of the main advantages to making a curry, and paddlefish is perfect for curry. Like I said, the texture holds up really well in those soup-based things. It doesn't fall apart at all. It's meaty, hearty, delicious, paired really well with the curry seasoning. Just a really delicious meal. So that is all I have for this week. I hope that you will give this paddlefish recipe a try. If you don't have paddlefish, you could definitely use a bird like pheasant or chucker. Turkey would be great, a wild turkey. We just had that season. That would be great in here. If you have a desire to learn more about paddle fishing, you can email me at a12gaugegirl@huntingandcooking.com. I'd love to talk about it. If you've been paddle fishing, I would love to hear from you and hear about your experience, because I thought it was wild. You can find this recipe on my website at huntingandcooking.com. And I will see you all next week.

Cash at number 25 on American Country Countdown. That's Wrong Hearts. I'm Ryan Fox, and there are a lot of big stars playing some really big concert venues here in 2026, and perhaps none bigger than Luke Bryan with Jason Aldean co-headlining a handful of dates together. You know, I'm not so sure if we as fans are not just paying for them to hang out and have fun out on the road, but you know what? I'm totally okay with that. We hear from Jason and Luke about their new adventure here in two songs, but first, an ACC Sure Shot. This one is sure to join the countdown very soon from Stella Lefty. It's Boston, American Country Countdown. On a

0: Luke Bryan, Country and She Knows It, number 24, his latest on American Country Countdown. It's Ryan, and Luke's on the road this year with his buddy Jason Aldean, playing together on their co-headlining tour, the Double Down Tour, with three dates in August and another in Vegas in December. And this isn't the first time those two have shared the stage. Luke opened for Jason back in 2013. And as Luke recently shared with our friend Alicia Davis from Extra, the tour gift he gave Jason that first time around, well, it had its own set of issues.
1: It was at that first show at which I gifted Jason the greatest gift of all time. I bought him a 1970 red Ford Bronco.
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1: The latest from Dustin Lynch is an ACC sure shot. I'll be sure to join the countdown very soon. It's Easy to Love on American Country Countdown. It's Ryan, and the ACM Entertainer of the Year trophy could have gone to a lot of folks, but it ended up being hoisted by Cody Johnson, and very deservedly so. So how did his live show lead to this? Cody opens up after Zach Top, South Obscenity, American Country Countdown.
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0: From the KCYN and KCPX newsroom, this is the news from Moab in southeastern Utah.
1: Utah officials are warning residents to remain alert as wildfire danger continues to grow across the state. Governor Spencer Cox has declared a statewide drought emergency as dry conditions and above normal temperatures increase the risk of fast-moving fires. Stage 1 fire restrictions are now in effect across BL.

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1: Utah officials are warning residents to remain alert as wildfire danger continues to grow across the state. Governor Spencer Cox has declared a statewide drought emergency as dry conditions and above normal temperatures increase the risk of fast-moving fires. Stage 1 fire restrictions are now in effect across BLM lands in southwestern Utah and at Zion National Park. Campfires are restricted to developed recreation sites only, while fireworks and exploding targets are prohibited in affected areas. Public safety officials are urging extra caution outdoors. Drivers are reminded to secure trailer chains to prevent sparks, avoid parking vehicles on dry grass, and ensure campfires are completely extinguished before leaving campsites. Moab's summer event season is also heating up. The Youth Garden Project hosts its weekly Weed and Feed event Wednesday evening, while live music continues throughout the week at the Blue Pig and Spanish Valley Winery. Friday night also brings movies at Suwannee Park, Skate Moab Community Night at the Old Spanish Trail Arena, and the kickoff of the Canyonlands PRCA Rodeo. Elsewhere across the region, communities including Price, Helper, and Castle Dale are settling into full summer schedules following the Memorial Day holiday. Local residents are encouraged to monitor irrigation restrictions as drought conditions continue across central Utah. In Green River, economic planners continue focusing on the Green River Lithium Project and the Direct Lithium Extraction Demonstration Plant, both considered major long-term development projects for the area. And if you're traveling across southeastern Utah this week, officials recommend checking UDOT traffic updates.
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3: Canyon Country Computer Satellite Weather. Through the day, it's going to be sunny with a high of 86. It's going to be mainly clear tonight, low 56. We'll have sunshine Monday, high 94. Mainly clear Monday night, low 60. Tuesday, sunny, high 96. A mostly sunny day Wednesday, high 94. Thursday and Friday, sunny with highs each day, 96. Another sunny day Saturday with a high of 96. I'm meteorologist Jim Rinaldi.
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5: 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Arches is open, but NPS warns big crowding can fill popular trailhead parking lots, so don't park on roadside vegetation. Canyonlands road travel remains dry but rough, with washboarding common on backcountry roads. This week looks mostly sunny, breezy at times, and cooler by Thursday. Trail conditions and hike of the week. Delicate Arch in Arches National Park. This trail is 3.2 miles round trip. Difficult with about 629 feet of gain. Expect dry slick rock, open sun, and no shade on the final bowl. News this week. Parking turns over slowly in peak hours. Start at sunrise, carry water, and stay on Rocker Sign Trail. Mountain biking trail of the week. Klondike Bluffs, north of Moab, off the Klondike Bluffs Road. 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Current surface is dry, hard pack, slick rock, and loose sand in corners. Yield on two-way segments and watch for cattle guards. Four-wheel off-road trail of the week, Gemini Bridges Road, a BLM scenic route from Highway 313 toward Highway 191. It's roughly 13 miles and rates a 2 on the Moab scale in dry weather. Minimum vehicle is high clearance two-wheel drive, though four-wheel drive is smarter after storms. Expect washboards, dust, and ledgy pullouts near the bridges. 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This was Ferdy Pacheco. I'll see you on the trails.
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2: 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Highway 191 is one of the most beautiful drives in America. Towering red rock cliffs, wide open skies, and views that stop people in their tracks. But for the people who live here, Highway 191 isn't just a scenic highway. It's our way to work, our way home, and the road our families travel every day. Over the past few years, members of our community have lost their lives on this road. Some were neighbors, some were friends, some were people just passing through. Many accidents happen because drivers are distracted by the incredible scenery around Moab. Others happen when someone gets impatient and tries to pass on a narrow stretch of highway. Remember, Highway 191 has long stretches with no shoulders. There isn't much room for mistakes, so if you're traveling through our area, we ask one simple thing. Please slow down. Take in the beauty safely. Keep your eyes on the road, and only pass when it's truly safe and necessary. A few seconds of patience could save a life. 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

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I wrote him back a letter and I told him it was not the perfect country and western song because he hadn't said anything at all about mama or trains or trucks or prison or getting drunk. 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

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And now Miss Patty Page, or one of them, is a-wearing black. 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

0: Corey Kent with Rocky Mountain Low. Get us some help from Co Wetzel on that one. Well, swim in the great outdoors. Studies have shown that spending time in nature, and more specifically swimming in nature, improves your mood and your mental health. People have reported that open water swimming makes them feel more in tune with their bodies.
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Now, here we go, DJ. 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
4: Hey, I don't want to eat no Jackass.
5: No, you dumb klutz. 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
4: Where is this place, Clayton?
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love. Boots off. That's John Party. Well, if you missed it, during night one in Denver, Morgan Wallen still the problem tour. He had in-ear monitor issues with the piano during Sand in My Boots. Ended up flipping the piano when it was all said and done. Yeah, he was not happy about that. Also, great walkout, John Elway.

0: Ella Langley, that's Be Her. Well, this is interesting. I thought this was cool. Riley Green recently was quoted as saying that he avoids politics on stage or when booking shows because concerts should be an escape from all that for fans, not a platform for preaching. He says he'll play a festival, and if it makes financial sense for him to play the festival, he usually just focuses on entertaining everyone regardless of what their beliefs are. He credits his grandfather for teaching him to make people feel welcome and comfortable. Love that.
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9: This is a special news alert. Aliens have been sighted at Jackass Joe's in Crescent Junction, Utah. Several green lizard-looking aliens have been seen extracting Jackass Joe's jerky and loading the delicious jerky into some sort of oval-shaped spacecraft. They are gathering a huge assortment of jerky. We have interrupted this program to suggest, in order to obtain Jackass Joe's jerky, proceed to the junction of Highway 191 and I-70 in Crescent Junction ASAP. Before they get it all.
3: 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We've got premium pet food, tasty treats, fun toys, and all the gear your four-legged adventurers need. And now, we've got new store hours to make shopping even more convenient. We're open Tuesday through Saturday from 10 to 6 and Sunday from 10 to 5. So, stop by the Moab Barkery, where tails wag and pets brag, located in the heart of Moab. Follow us on social media for updates and special deals. Moab Barkery, because every pet deserves the best.

Sam Hunt and Body Like a Back Road. Well, Nate Smith has wiped most of his social media, announcing that he's exhausted by the constant content creation, the metrics obsession, the game of chasing views and likes. He wants to focus on making music and playing shows instead of letting social media determine his worth or a song's success. To be fair, I've never looked at social media as a metric for adding a record as a country radio programmer, but, you know, I get it. His label's probably like, make more content. And he's like, no, which I can 100% empathize with.